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0: 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More of the music you know and love coming up from Heat Waves. 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

0: There's Heatwave and Groove Line. We're laying down more great grooves from Johnny Rivers, Diana Ross, The Fortunes, and more on the other side.
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0: and Diana Ross, and I'm coming out. Wow, it is that time already. My name is Bern, and I've got to get out. I've got to fly for today, but I will be back soon. Until then, do find, like, and follow me on Facebook and Instagram. Bird Radio, Bird with a Y, would be honored and thrilled. More of the greatest music ever made is on the way next. Don't go far. Talk to you soon.
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My name is Dusty. That was Steeler's Wheel Stuck in the Middle with you, and I appreciate you being here. Coming up, we got the Kinks. Tired of waiting for you. Got Bob Seger and the Silver Bullet Band we got tonight. We've also got Do It Again from Steely Dan on the playlist. A lot of good stuff coming up. Just Can't Stop It. That's the name of this one. It's from The Spinners.

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0: Black Magic Woman. That's from Santana. Well, they got a study out now that says 84% of adults have trouble opening child-proof packaging on medicines. Is it adult-proof packaging? Well, whatever it is, that means that a lot of us are getting a headache trying to open headache medication.
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1: And here we go with your suffocation warning. May explode. 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About 100 hot dogs were stolen in an overnight burglary at a school. Anyone that would take those nasty school hot dogs really must be a fool. Sicilian police are investigating an illegal race with horse-drawn carts. No, Sicily isn't an Amish country, or were you just throwing darts? A driver was busted for driving with an unsecured soccer goal on top of his car. When it comes to making goals, this driver is a star. 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
2: 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She'll join us after 9 o'clock. Around 10:40, the old Starved Rock storyteller Bill Myers will be along. And don't forget, it's a Route 6 Pro Wash Wednesday. 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

0: Tom and Jane, Dragging the Line. Coming up for you after the break, this song made it to number two on the Billboard Hot 100 back in September of 72. Sat there for 2 weeks, stuck behind Alone Again Naturally from Gilbert O'Sullivan. Check it out. Coming up, it's the Hollies.
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1: Sunny, yesterday my life was filled with rain. Sunny,

0: I love you.
1: That was Sunny from Bobby Hebb. I got some good stuff for you this hour. I got Petula Clark, Sign of the Times. I got Gary Puckett, This Girl is a Woman Now. Benny and the Jets from Elton John is coming up for you, too. I'm Dusty. Here we go now with December 1960.

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0: I'll tell you what is being described as Nevada's bleakest tourist destination is canceling all tours for the rest of the year. It's the Nevada National Security Site. That's where they did a lot of nuclear tests during the Cold War, and people like to go out and check out what's left. Because there's a lot of stuff left over from when they did those tests, so for some reason people want to check that out, but no. Going forward the rest of the year, the tours are all canceled. At least the free public tours are.
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0: Gary Puckett. This girl is a woman now. And it's time to do our rule of etiquette for today. And with that in mind, this girl is a woman now. We're coming into wedding season and proper etiquette for weddings. First of all, do not arrive way early for the ceremony. If you arrive more than 30 minutes early, that's way too much. You're going to get in the way. Wait in your car or whatever, but don't go into the venue and risk stressing out the bride because you're seeing her before she's ready for the ceremony and stuff like that. So, you know, be on time, but don't be way early for a wedding.
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0: There's Billy Joel, Piano Man. And it's time to do another one of those tips on keeping us safe while we're dealing with those weirdos out there we call humans. And this is one that I see all the time. That's people advertising their children. There are predators out there. They're driving around with baby on board or my child's an honor roll student or things like that. You know, one person came out of a store and found a ransom note saying their kids had been kidnapped because they had their names on the backs. They had it listed by kids, you know, whatever. So, yeah, don't go around advertising that you have kids because there's predators out there.
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Lasky with you. That was the Beatles. It's called Love Me Do. I got Rolling Stones on the way with The Last Time. We got Come Monday from Jimmy Buffett. We got Wild Cherries, Play That Funky Music. There's a lot of good stuff coming at this hour, so make sure you keep it right here. We'll do that all day long anyway. This one's called Mexico.

0: There's Rod Stewart. Tonight's the night. Well, this had to be something to watch. A police pursuit involving a U-Haul truck. And they did a pit maneuver on this thing and spun him out, put him right on his side in a church parking lot. Wow, what a place to end up, right? They also found drugs in the vehicle with the driver, and he was wanted on charges from several different counties and things. So, pit maneuver on a U-Haul truck.
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0: Jimmy Buffett, come Monday. Alrighty, here we go. Time to do our brain exercise for today. Trivia question for you. See if you can get this one right the first time. If there are six apples and you take away four, how many do you have? If there are six apples and you take away four, how many do you have? You think about it, I'll tell you the answer coming up next.
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0: If You Really Love Me, there, Stevie Wonder. All right, brain exercise trivia question. Ask this. If there are six apples and you take away four, how many do you have? Well, if you take away four, that means you have four.
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0: Carole King. I feel the earth move. All right, well, people in London are not having fun with these Waymo self-driving cars that they're testing out over there, especially people that live on one particular street, because it's a closed street. It's not a full-on cul-de-sac. It's a street that a metal barrier has been put across to block through traffic. And these Waymo cars drive down there, and they can't turn around, and they have to back out, and they have these loud, piercing backup alarms on them, and these are going off in the middle of the night, waking up people trying to sleep on the street here. Not on the street. People that live on the street trying to sleep. Boy, I'll get there. Anyway, they have to have a driver in them, but they said they have to let the car fail so they can teach it. Well, don't teach it at 3 o'clock in the morning, backing up through somebody's neighborhood. Just do it right.
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0: 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That was from War.
1: Hello out there. The Wayback Machine, my incomparable invention for traveling through time, has been set for the year
0: 1610. I've got to go all the way back into history to this date in 1610, when the butter knife was created, when French Cardinal Richelieu was said to have ordered the sharp tips of his table knives rounded off to keep his guests from picking their teeth at the table. That created the butter knife. This date, 1610.
2: 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She'll join us after 9 o'clock. 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

0: That's Instant Karma. It's from John Lennon. All right, let's open up the door now to the Lyrics Cafe. On the way, the one I have for you includes the lines, I can catch the moon in my hand. Do you know who I am? That's coming up for you in your Lyrics Cafe. Your server will be Irene Cara.
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Little GTO, what have I got for you this hour? I got some good stuff like Celebrate from Three Dog Night, Tommy James' Sweet Cherry Wine, Up Around the Bend from Creedence Clearwater Revival, and a lot more. I'm Dusty. Let's keep going now. This song is called I Want You Back. Here's

0: That is Stomp. It's from the Brothers Johnson. Oh, check this out. This was in India, where a wild leopard went into a Mercedes-Benz plant, and it took them 2 days to capture it and get it out. So, you know, nothing's getting built in that part of the plant for 2 days while they try to get this wild leopard out of the Mercedes-Benz manufacturing plant. Somebody should have told that leopard that the Jaguar plant was down the road.
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0: That was Tommy James. Sweet Cherry Wine. I got a weird law here for you this time around from Arizona, where there is a law in Mojave County that decrees that if you steal soap, you have to wash with it till it's all used up. You steal soap, you have to wash with it till it's all used up in Mojave County, Arizona.
1: Yes, I was more interested in, like, the psychology behind saying certain words. 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

0: Cool and the Gang. Get down on it. Taking a quick break. Coming back, though, I got a song for you that was released as a lead single from this 1979 album. And it went to number 6 on the Billboard Hot 100 here in the U.S., and it's by Supertramp.
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1: This has got to be the saddest day of my life. 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And since this is our last day together, I want to hold you just one more time. When you turn and walk away, don't look back. I want to remember you just like this. 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

My name is Dusty. That was Sunshine of Your Love by Cream. Got Eric Clapton in there. He ended a show kind of early, didn't do his encore recently when somebody threw something at him and they hit him in the chest. It looked like a record sleeve as he was walking off before his encore, so he didn't come back and do it. So anyway, let's not be that kind of people. Let's do things nice. Coming up for you this hour, Donovan, The Beatles, The Temptations, and a lot of others. Here's Baker Street from Cherry Rafferty.

Karen Rhodes is back every Tuesday and Thursday from 11 to noon with the Second Cup, only on 93.5 1430 WCMY.

0: That's Babe. That's by Styx. How many times have you seen somebody do the old peace sign, the V for victory, whatever you want to call it? You know, and then you take a picture of them. Well, they got a thing going where people are doing that now, you know, up in front of the camera, and it's kind of, they lay it on its side. Well, there's a security expert who is saying that you shouldn't do that because of high-resolution cameras and advanced AI-powered software. They can take those pictures of your fingers and get the fingerprints off of them and use it to bypass your biometric security measures. And he's already shown how it's done. And so, yeah, if you're going to get your picture taken, don't give them your fingerprints, too.
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0: 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That was from The Beatles.
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0: All right, what do we got on the calendar for today? Well, today is one of my favorites here, National Apple Pie Day. Oh, I could use some apple pie right now.
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0: Paul Simon, Mother and Child Reunion. And that does it. I am going to get on out of here now. 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Donna Summer coming up right after this quick little break. And maybe you can't choose what happens to you, but you can choose how you react to it. So make it a great day. 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

0: discussed. I wouldn't say Iran is one of them, to be honest with you, because we have Iran very much under control. We're either going to make a deal or they're going to be decimated. So one way or the other, we win.
1: The Trump administration seemingly determined not to let differences over Iran overshadow efforts to make progress on other matters with China, including trade. Sagar Meghani, Washington.
2: Pete Hegseth faced another contentious congressional hearing Tuesday, but it wasn't just Democrats on the attack. Correspondent Rich Johnson reports that GOP senators were also visibly angry with the defense secretary on a number of issues.
3: At a House Appropriations Committee hearing, Oklahoma Republican Congressman Tom Cole summed up growing Republican frustration.
4: America first has never meant America alone. American strength is not diminished when allies shoulder their share. It's multiplied.
3: Kentucky's Mitch McConnell echoed that in a Senate hearing, calling NATO the most important military alliance in world history. In that Senate hearing, Hegseth pushed back hard over reports that the war has put a huge dent in U.S. military stockpiles.
5: I take issue with the characterization that munitions are depleted in a public forum. That's not true. And ultimately, we have all the munitions needed to execute what we need to execute, and we're going to ensure that we supercharge that going into the future.
3: But it's the choice to even go to war at a cost so far of about $29 billion that has Washington Democrat Patty Murray angry.
6: Your budget request cuts through Trump's ramblings and really, to me, makes the truth clear that you and the president don't value families as much as you value defense contractors.
3: Hegseth was especially irked when Delaware's Chris Coons talked of tactical wins but strategic losses.
7: We have the ability to defeat a 47-year threat of a pursuit of a nuclear weapon. We have more leverage than we've ever had. We've had incredible battlefield successes, and you're talking about a strategic loss?
8: I am not your adversary.
3: Hegseth got a break from South Carolina Republican Lindsey Graham, who referred to reports that Pakistan has allowed Iranian military planes to park on its airfields, shielding them from U.S. airstrikes.
7: Again, I wouldn't want to get in the middle of these negotiations. Yeah.
9: Get in the middle of these negotiations. I don't trust Pakistan as far as I can throw them. If they actually do have Iranian aircraft parked in Pakistan bases to protect Iranian military assets, that tells me we should be looking maybe for somebody else to mediate. No wonder this damn thing is going nowhere.
3: Pakistan has been the intermediary in the latest talks between Iran and the U.S. I'm Rich Johnson.
2: 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It's 12 after. Legal victory for Donald Trump as an appeals court hits pause on a costly judgment. More after these messages.
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0: Welcome back to America in the Morning. And a day of potentially record-breaking temperatures in the West, here's AccuWeather.com meteorologist LaTroy Thornton.
1: The heat will continue for some in the West, but after Tuesday's heat was focused more toward areas close to the West Coast and into parts of the Four Corners region, this afternoon brings the heat into more of western Montana, northern and central Utah, and into western parts of both Colorado and Wyoming, where high temperatures are expected to challenge records, rising 15 to 25 degrees above the historical average. The end of the heat comes with a price as well, as a cold front brings the risk for severe thunderstorms from western Montana into eastern Idaho, far western Wyoming, and northern Utah, capable of hail and damaging wind gusts of 60 to 70 miles per hour this afternoon and into tonight, with just showers for Washington and Oregon. A separate cold front means some severe weather potential for the interior northeast this afternoon and into this evening, when storms from central New York into much of eastern Ohio, western Pennsylvania, and West Virginia, as well as a corner of northwestern Virginia, may become gusty at times, with wind gusts of at least 50 to 60 miles per hour also expected there. Otherwise, look for showers today from the eastern upper peninsula of Michigan and all but southern lower Michigan through much of Ohio, central and eastern Kentucky, even northwestern Tennessee, with the thunder risk higher to the east of there from northern North Carolina through the rest of Virginia and into eastern Pennsylvania. Watch for showers over southern New England and some steady rain at times to the north of there from Vermont and New Hampshire to northern New York State and all but far northern Maine, especially during the afternoon. Much of the rest of the east simply looks dry today, outside of some thundershowers over the Florida Peninsula. In Twin Falls, Idaho, today looks very windy and very warm with some sun, high 86. For Lexington, Kentucky, morning showers give way to clouds, the high 72. That's the nation's weather. I'm AccuWeather.com meteorologist LaTroy Thornton.
0: 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A federal appeals court says President Trump can postpone payment to a columnist who won sexual abuse and defamation suits against him. Correspondent Jennifer King reports.
2: An appeals court has spared President Trump from paying a multi-million dollar defamation award to columnist E. Jean Carroll until the Supreme Court reviews or rejects his appeal. However, Trump must post a $7.4 million bond to cover interest in the meantime. He's challenging the verdict and denies knowing Carroll while asserting immunity for comments made while he was president. In 2023, a New York jury awarded Carroll $5 million, concluding that Trump sexually abused her in a department store dressing room and defamed her after she published her memoir. A year later, a second jury awarded Carroll $83 million for defamation. I'm Jennifer King.
0: The commissioner of the Food and Drug Administration is out after facing pressure from within the Trump administration. Correspondent Clayton Neville reports.
3: President Trump reportedly had planned to fire Dr. Marty McCarry from his post as commissioner of the FDA. The president announced on Tuesday that McCarry's leaving the administration and was asked by reporters if he terminated the doctor.
4: I don't want to say, but Marty's a great guy. He's a friend of mine. He's a wonderful man. And he's going to be off. And the assistant, the deputy, is taking over temporarily until we find everybody wants that job. It's a very important job.
3: That's Deputy Commissioner for Food Kyle Diamante, who the president called a very talented person. He also wished McCarry well.
4: Marty's a terrific guy, but he's going to go on and he's going to lead a good life.
5: Sure.
4: He was having some difficulty. You know, he's a great doctor, and he was having some difficulty, but he's going to go on and he's going to do well.
3: McCarry's departure follows an FDA announcement last week that it approved its first fruit-flavored e-cigarettes. The doctor reportedly butted heads with others in the administration over that authorization. I'm Clayton Neville.
0: It's 18 past. The annual 3% raise. Why workers say the math just doesn't add up. When America in the Morning continues after these messages.
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0: America in the Morning continues. It's 20 after. CNBC's Jessica Ettinger has a lot of consumer economic data today. First, a look back at the markets from yesterday.
11: Wall Street opens this morning after a mixed day for stocks yesterday. Investors were picking and choosing their chip makers and AI names. NVIDIA shares hit a record high yesterday. Inflation went in the wrong direction again last month. April CPI, Consumer Price Index data, year over year, hotter than expected at 3.8%. The Fed's target is 2%. All eyes are on the U.S. consumer.
12: On the one hand, they're having to deal with higher energy prices. But on the other hand, you know, they had bigger tax refunds cushioning them for now. The thing that we're worried about is that tax related stimulus that wears off this summer. That's when we see weakness on the consumer side. It just means less money to spend in other areas. Going into the summer travel season, lodging, airfares, maybe driving less.
11: That's PIMCO economist Tiffany Wilding on CNBC. Where did prices rise the most? Gasoline of all types up 28%. Airfares rose 21%. Tobacco products up 7.5%. Fruits and vegetables rose 6.1%. Where did prices fall? Used car and truck prices actually fell about 2%. Dairy product prices dropped about 0.5%. Moody's economist Mark Zandi tells CNBC that Americans may soon feel that price increases are outpacing their raises. Workers who got a 3% raise this year, they're underwater with inflation at 3.8%.
13: Up till now, the growth in incomes have outpaced the rate of inflation. So the so-called people's purchasing power, you know, broadly speaking. But that's now changing, you know, with inflation at 3.5 to 4%.
11: Some alarming new data on how Americans are doing with their debt. More people are struggling to make payments. This is first quarter data from the New York Fed.
14: 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Overall, a 9-year high. 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
11: CNBC's senior economics reporter Steve Leisman. For would-be homebuyers, mortgage rates popped yesterday back above 6.5% for a 30-year fixed home loan, according to Mortgage News Daily. A 42% drop in Canadian travel to the U.S. last year. That's based on phone data analyzed by the University of Toronto. On today's watch list, we get inflation at the wholesale level, the PPI producer price index data. Earnings are coming from Cisco. Parts of the next NFL schedule could be released today. Marquee names as leaks occur and networks make their own announcements.
0: Thanks for the heads up. We'll be sure to follow up. CNBC's Jessica Ettinger. It's 24 after. When we return on America in the Morning. Schools regain access to student data after a costly cyber showdown. After these messages.
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0: It's 26 past. America in the Morning continues. Charges have been filed for those involved in the fatal 2024 bridge collapse in Maryland. Correspondent Lisa Dwyer reports this, says the state reached a multi-billion dollar settlement with the operator of the cargo ship that brought down the Francis Scott Key Bridge.
17: Federal prosecutors have announced criminal charges in the 2024 collapse of Baltimore's Francis Scott Key Bridge, accusing a Singapore-based ship operator and a senior employee of making critical decisions that caused the vessel to crash into a support column of the bridge, killing six people and covering up what happened. U.S. Attorney for the District of Maryland, Kelly Hayes, announced the charges against
18: Synergy Marine Private Limited, Synergy Maritime Private Limited, and Radha Krishnan Karthik Nair with crimes related to the disaster.
17: FBI Special Agent in Charge, Jimmy Paul.
19: The collapse should never have happened. As alleged, the bridge was struck and collapsed because those who were responsible for the ship's operation deliberately cut corners at the expense of safety.
17: I'm Lisa Dwyer.
0: Data stolen from a large education group that affected institutions from Harvard University to high schools was deleted after a deal was struck with the hackers who stole it. Mike Hempen reports.
20: The company that operates the online learning system Canvas says it has reached a deal with hackers to delete the data they stole in the cyber attack last week that created chaos for many students. Instructure, the parent company of Canvas, hasn't provided any details of the deal, including whether a payment was involved. A hacking group named Shiny Hunters claimed responsibility for the breach. The data has been returned to Instructure, but the company says there is no way to know whether the data was erased for good. I'm Mike Kempen.
0: America in the Morning for Wednesday, May 13th, 2026 is produced by Jeff McKay. I'm John Trout. This is Westwood One.
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7: NBC News Radio. I'm Mark Mayfield. President Trump is on the way to China to meet with Chinese President Xi Jinping. The meeting this week comes at a pivotal time in U.S.-China relations. China and Iran have a close strategic partnership, and China is Iran's largest trading partner. All systems are go so far with the test flight of SpaceX's most powerful rocket to date. Jim Roop reports.
8: The Starship V3 is the tallest rocket ever assembled and is set to make its first test flight May 19th after a successful launch rehearsal on Tuesday in South Texas. It's touted as the world's most powerful reusable rocket. It could be key to NASA's plan to return astronauts to the moon's surface and create a permanent moon base following the success of the Artemis II lunar mission. I'm Jim Roop.
7: And Conan O'Brien will be hosting the Oscars for a third time. Mark Mayfield, NBC News Radio.
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12: Here is your LaSalle County weather forecast for your Wednesday and a quick look through Thursday night. Today we can expect partly sunny skies with temperatures climbing to 66 degrees. It'll be breezy, though, with north to northwest winds running at around 10 to 15 miles an hour and gusting as high as 30 at times. Tonight, winds lighten up and skies will clear out nicely as we drop to around 43 degrees. Your Thursday brings beautiful sunny weather and warmer temperatures near 71. Thursday night, though, changes are on the way. Clouds increase with a 50% chance of showers developing between 1 and 4 a.m., possibly mixing with heavy thunderstorms after 4 and a low around 52. And that is your LaSalle County weather forecast for your Wednesday.

0: 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I'm Dolores Yonke.
1: I'm Rita Frazier. Yes, on Monday, your Meeting Monday program, Dolores, very good. As always, special guest, James Tuhill.
0: Yeah, he, you know, great guest. One of those guys I wish you could talk to more often, actually. And one of the things we talked about, like he said, story of my life for like the last 25 years, especially someone in, you know, northern DeWitt County, where do you find enough ground or enough grass to graze the number of cows you want to graze to have the beef business you want to have? A challenge all over the state and probably the whole eastern Corn Belt, too.
1: Right. And a lot of people in this part, in Clinton, DeWitt County, enjoy that Tuhill meat product that he produces. But it made me think of something else he said after your interview. He talked about, hey, you and Dolores and Rita, you should be singing in the morning instead of just doing lyric challenges.
0: Goodness. That's a zany request, isn't it? I mean, has he... We sing every so often. That should be evidence enough. You know, we want people to have a good start to their day.
1: But, hey, listen, honestly, I heard somebody the other day that sat behind you in church a few weeks ago. Mm-hmm. And little known fact, folks, Dolores has a great voice. So you can try it. We can joke about it, but we know.
0: Okay. Well, in a big group. Yeah, versus solo. Yeah, that's a big thing. All right. Well, we'll continue that conversation after the end of the show here on RFD Illinois.
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1: Back on RFD Illinois, I'm Rita Frazier. Ag lawmakers now hope to separate year-round E15 legislation from the farm bill that could be in trouble in the Senate and pass it as a freestanding bill. It may be risky, but it may be a better gamble. RFD Washington correspondent Matt Kay reports.
5: It could be the best choice for corn growers and ethanol producers. Separate year-round E15 from the House-passed Farm Bill, a move House rules planned just ahead of a House E15 vote. Renewable Fuels CEO Jeff Cooper at an E15 press conference in front of the U.S. Capitol admits it's risky.
6: It likely won't pass the Senate as a standalone measure, but it will be easier to fold into something that's moving. And having this bill off to the side and ready to roll into a larger package, unencumbered by the Farm Bill, we think gives us a pretty good path forward.
5: Nationwide Consumer and Retailers Fuel Choice Act author Adrian Smith of Nebraska.
7: Nationwide, year-round E15 is expected to increase corn demand by more than 2 million bushels annually. We could use that right now. Creating stronger markets for producers while reducing the likelihood of future taxpayer-funded bailouts. This is not wasteful spending. It is smart policy.
5: And National Corn Growers President Jed Bauer.
8: The ag economy is in the middle of a crisis, one of the worst ones in history. As we are facing low commodity prices while our input costs continue to rise, it is truly putting a strain financially, mentally, emotionally on growers across our country.
5: For the RFD Radio Network, Matt Kay on Capitol Hill.
1: Thanks, Matt. The Illinois Farm Bureau under a call to action for E15. The U.S. House is expected to vote on allowing year-round E15 sales nationwide, likely today. Illinois Farm Bureau is supportive of the bipartisan measure and encourages a yes vote from the Illinois delegation. Look for that information and act today on behalf of E15. Well, yesterday, talking with Josh St. Peter's, Executive VP of the Illinois Beef Association, sort of dodging a bullet as everyone was digesting the Trump administration news this week. They actually postponed the plans to suspend tariffs on imported beef, a move originally intended, they say, to lower record high domestic prices. The delay was made from significant pushback from cattle producers across the country.
9: Beef prices have been a constant conversation in Washington, D.C., it seems like, for a number of months as leaders in the Trump administration have signaled time and time again that they are interested in finding ways to lower grocery prices, specifically looking at different commodities across the shelf and in the grocery cart that are prices that they feel should be lowered at the supermarket level. And as an industry, we've had a lot of conversations, and frankly, we push back a lot on the president's dialogue and oftentimes misrepresentation of what he feels is an acceptable solution. And we've seen more of that here over the last 24 hours with the Trump administration taking steps on Monday to temporarily suspend tariff rate quotas. And those tariff rate quotas are used by almost 20 countries around the world to send beef into the U.S. market. And so we're very concerned with this move, frankly, not surprised by this move because of the president's rhetoric around beef prices. But it's another example where we're taking steps at the federal level here to open up the U.S. market to an onslaught of foreign beef products. Doesn't feel like we're putting the U.S. beef producer first. Doesn't feel like we're working to make the U.S. beef industry great with these steps.
1: Josh St. Peter's, Illinois Beef. As we said, the Trump administration did decide to postpone those suspension plans on tariffs of imported beef. But Illinois Beef, the national beef groups, continuing to have dialogue on behalf of the nation's cattle producers. Back with more in a moment.
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0: Welcome back to RFD Illinois. I'm DeLoss Yonke. World Ag supply and demand estimates got a lot of attention yesterday. Wheat futures nearby, both in Chicago and Kansas City, were up the 45-cent limit. Corn was higher. December moved better than 5. Soybeans were higher, some cases up double figures, and November made its way better than 12. First for corn, related to wheat, Susan Stroud at No Bull Ag near St. Louis.
17: You know, you mentioned it was a big day for wheat. Wheat production, particularly hard red wheat production. I mean, we knew that it wasn't going to be so great, but instead of kind of slow playing those reductions, USDA went all in and printed a pretty sizable drop, and the production number was quite a bit below pre-report estimates. So that's why you have KC wheat, hard red wheat, locked limit up 45 cents into the close. So that also pulled up the rest of the wheat, you know, rest of the wheat. And initially we actually saw corn sell off, but I think that you probably had some action initially where it was like, okay, buy wheat, sell corn, intermarket spreading like that. Now we've recovered toward the close, and of course we close up 4 cents at 502. The corn story is interesting. I do think that it's an overall tightening feed grain situation, and you actually were in what's projected here initially is that we're going to have demand for corn, global demand outstripping production by about 20 million metric tons. It's not the biggest thing in the world, but that's a larger difference than what we've seen in the past. And so it does put a little more emphasis on making sure that corn acres are maintained. And then, you know, we have not only the U.S. growing season ahead of us, but then we have Southern Hemisphere weather too. So these initial numbers from USDA mean they assume normal weather, and they're also assuming acreage without factoring in maybe what could have happened because of a fertilizer shortage or a price shock or something like that. So yeah, in general, I think the market's just kind of cautiously optimistic, and especially the wheat situation.
0: Susan Stroud, No Bull Ag. The WASDE report had new crop corn ending stocks a little bit less than 2 billion bushels. And soybeans, we're talking about beans here, their ending stocks were at the low end of trade guesses at 310 million.
17: Actually, they didn't make any changes in South America. They left it alone. Here in the U.S., they took U.S. bean exports down just a smidge again. They raised crush, which both of those things were somewhat expected. It just made a minor reduction to U.S. carryout. Now, when we look at new crop beans for the U.S., they gave us a starting carryout point of 310 million bushels. They raised crush to another record, 2.75 billion, which is very likely because we have new capacity coming online. Plus, we have these insane crush margins, and crushers have every incentive to run hard. They did increase exports a little bit, so up 100 million bushels year on year to 1.63 billion. I mean, that number's feasible. I think it will be interesting to see what actually comes out of the meetings between U.S. and China this week. We will definitely crush as many beans as we can possibly crush, and that is really that's driven by biofuel demand for soybean oil, with the RVO for 26 and 27 that forces any biomass-based diesel capacity here in the U.S. to run just as hard as it can. So with that being said, though, we're not running out of beans in the world. So I think it sets us up. It's an interesting situation that will remain highly volatile, especially as we go into these meetings.
0: Susan Stroud at No Bull Ag. So we had a lot of attention on WASDE. We'll have a lot of attention on U.S.-China meetings. Will there be commitments confirmed and bushel amounts attached to them in the next couple of days? Also, that wheat number, the 1.56 billion bushels in yesterday's report was down about 360 million from last year. This crop, if that's what the number is, would be the lowest in 54 years. 43.8 million acres planted, and not even 33 million harvested. So that shows how much abandonment has been taking place. An estimated yield of 47.5. Kansas number 37 was down from last year's 51. And even 51 last year, that's certainly not a bumper crop by any means. Other reports, consumer price index information. from the Bureau of Labor Statistics. The April number was up 0.6% on top of the 0.9% in March. And then core inflation, taking out food and energy, was up 0.4%, 2.8% year over year. That's on top of a 0.2% increase last month. And again, energy leading the way, up 17.9%. Energy commodities up 29.2%. Gasoline up 28.4%. Fuel oil up 54.3%. Energy services were up 5.4%. As for food, 3.2% increase. 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Meat, poultry, fish, and eggs up 1.5%. Dairy and related products down 0.6%. 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All those on an annualized basis. This is RFD Illinois.
18: With the RFD Ag Market Summary for this Wednesday morning, I'm Jim Taylor. Corn, beans, and Chicago wheat all finishing Tuesday higher. July corn closing 480 up 4.75. September corn up 4.5, 486.25. And new crop December 502 up 4.25. July beans closing 12.26.75 up 13.75. August beans up 13.75, 12.21.75. And November beans 12.05. Up 10.25. July wheat finishing 679 up 45. September wheat up 42.75, 691.5. And December wheat 710.25, up 40.25. July bean meal 328.40, up 360. And July bean oil on Tuesday 75.36, up $1.62. Current electronic overnight trading. July corn down 0.5, September corn down 0.25, and December new crop 501.75 down 0.25. July beans in the overnight up 1.5, August beans up 1.75, and November new crop 12.08 up 3. July wheat in the overnight down 7.25, September wheat down 8, December wheat 7.02.25 down 8. Outside markets this morning, July Brent crude oil 107.39 down 38 cents. The June gold contract 47.03.50 up 16.80 this morning. Livestock trade from Tuesday, May feeders 365.90 down 250. August feeders down 570, 365.55. June live cattle 247.70 down $1.70. August live cattle down 247, 241.07. May lean hogs 90.92 up a nickel. June lean hogs down $1.80, 98.42. Cash livestock, Fairview sale barn steers 272.50 the top this week. Illinois direct barrels and gilts trading steady on Tuesday, 47 to 57, and this is the RFD Radio Network.
19: This is the early morning weather report for Wednesday from meteorologist Paul Otto for listeners on the RFD Radio Network. With the new set showers gone from yesterday and overnight last night, we're again going to suppress the return of muggy conditions at least through tomorrow, but they'll be back. First coming into western parts of the state as of Friday morning, and then making it all the way across the state to eastern portions as of Friday evening, and that brings back the familiar, uncomfortable feel of summer as we're still only in May. But just wait, just 36 to 48 hours later from there, we'll increase the humidity levels by one more notch as of Sunday afternoon, and then those types of readings will literally stick around through Tuesday morning. The next chance for severe weather will be late Friday night from Moline to Galena as an area low pressure over Kansas sends the first wave, majority of the strong storms, to our north before then regenerating from that area low pressure as it begins to finally move east to bring the strongest of the storms again along the Mississippi River. But this time around, they will stretch south and go from Moline to Quincy, and this is as of late Monday night. Our normal temperatures that are in place will progress towards the weekend and take on an above normal label as we do reach the weekend with above normal precipitation, mainly for just northern parts of the state over the next 5 days while staying within normal limits for central and southern portions. Mid-range forecasts for the 18th through the 22nd, much warmer air and high humidity levels will already be in place from the Gulf of Mexico. Look for northern and western portions of the state to begin to better share the precipitation, this time with central and southern portions of the state. Next Tuesday is mixed sunshine and continued high humidity levels at the surface, going with the passage of a cold front as well, will increase the spread of showers and thunderstorms basically statewide. This has been Freeze Notice. Meteorologist Paul Otto from the RFD Radio Network.
20: Soybeans and corn were higher Tuesday. Cattle and hogs finished lower. I'm John Perkins with a Brownfield Market Update. Speed wins. That's why Stein's focused on delivering higher-yielding genetics faster than the competition, and why they release more new Enlist E3 lines than any other company. Stein has yield. Soybeans were up ahead of trade meetings with China later this week. July was 13 and 3 quarters higher at 1226 and 3 quarters. August was up 13 and 3 quarters at 1221 and 3 quarters. Corn was supported by the strength in wheat. July was 4 3/4 higher at 480, and September was up 4.5 at 486 and a quarter. Live and feeder cattle were down, waiting for widespread direct trade. June live was 170 lower at 247.70. August was down 247 at 241.07. August feeders were 575 lower at 356.55. And with questions about demand, June hogs were $1.80 lower at 98.42, and July was 170 lower at 102.95. Now here's Megan Grebner with Cash Livestock. Megan?
21: Direct cash cattle trade was quiet following Monday's light business. Bids resurfaced at $260 live in the South. So far this week, dress deals in the North have been at $400, which is $2 to $3 below the previous week's weighted averages. Live deals in the South were at $260, about $3 higher than the prior week's business. It was a relatively light test, so it may not set the actual tone for the rest of the week's business. Estimated cattle slaughter was 108,000 head, up 1,000 on the week and down more than 13,000 on the year. It was a more active day for the cash hog market as processors were more aggressive in their procurement efforts. The market remains largely focused on demand. While there have been some bright spots when it comes to demand for U.S. pork on the global market, there are still long-term concerns that linger. There's some opportunity for domestic demand to see a boost with the return of the summer grilling season. Estimated hog slaughter was 491,000 head, up 3,000 on the week and up about 8,000 on the year. With John Perkins, I'm Megan Grebner for Brownfield.
0: That's all the time we have for RFD Illinois.
1: All right, in honor of James Toohill, I don't know why this song reminds me of him. There's no reason, but here's the lyric. Lazy yellow moon coming up tonight, shining through the trees. Crickets are a-singing and lightning bugs are floating on the breeze. Baby, get ready.
0: Baby, get ready. You and me going fishing in the dark. Who is that?
1: It's a Nitty Gritty Dirt Band, and that's, Fishing in the Dark, 1987.
0: Wow, that's a toe-tapper. Yeah, that's a really good song to start the day. Thanks for joining us. I'm DeLoss Yonke.
1: I'm Reader Frazier. Have a great day.
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25: NBC News Radio, I'm Mark Mayfield. President Trump left for China on Tuesday to meet with Chinese President Xi Jinping. The meeting this week comes at a pivotal time in U.S.-China relations. China and Iran have a close strategic partnership, and China is Iran's largest trading partner, buying over 80% of its oil. Trump is accompanied on the trip by more than a dozen business leaders, including Elon Musk, Apple's Tim Cook, and the CEOs of Visa and Boeing. Secretary of War Pete Hegseth was grilled about the conflict in Iran yesterday as he testified before the House and Senate subcommittees on his department's 2027 budget request. California Democratic Congressman Pete Aguilar asked Hegseth what he projects the total cost of the war to be.
2: When it's relevant and required, we will share it.
3: I think this would be the format that it would be required.
25: Undersecretary Jay Hurst, who is acting as Pentagon controller, told the House Appropriations Subcommittee that his previous estimate is that the war so far has cost about $29 billion, up from $25 billion 2 weeks ago. Also testifying yesterday was the chairman of the Joint Chiefs of Staff, General Dan Kane. Kanye West is being ordered to pay four musicians for copyright infringement. Here's Tammy Trujillo.
5: A Los Angeles jury ruled Tuesday that the rapper and his companies have to pay over $400,000 to the musicians after using a sample of their music in an early version of his 2021 hit Hurricane without getting legal clearance. The group that sued on behalf of the musicians called the ruling a victory for working artists who typically lack the resources to go against a celebrity like West. I'm Tammy Trujillo.
25: And Conan O'Brien is returning to host the Oscars for a third time. This comes after he earned high marks for his second year hosting back in March. Next year's show takes place live on March the 14th, 2027 in Hollywood. You're listening to the latest from NBC News Radio. The crew of Artemis II, which returned to Earth last month, were greeted as heroes on Capitol Hill Tuesday. Senator Ted Cruz of Texas sung their praises.
6: Artemis II wasn't simply a successful mission. It was proof that this nation still has extraordinary talent.
25: The crew surpassed the record set by Apollo 13 for the farthest distance traveled by human beings. Yesterday, they met with the Senate Commerce, Science, and Transportation Committee, which is chaired by Senator Cruz. A replacement for acting ICE Director Todd Lyons has been selected. According to multiple reports, Dave Venturella will assume the role after Lyons leaves his post at the end of the month. Lyons has led the agency since March of last year, and his last day will be May 31st. His replacement, Venturella, is a longtime ICE official and a former private prison executive. PayPal is agreeing to a $30 million settlement with the Department of Justice to resolve concerns of bias in favor of minority-owned businesses. Here's Jim Roop.
7: The issue centered on the company's Economic Opportunity Fund, which aimed to use $530 million to uplift black and minority-owned small businesses, but the Justice Department accuses the program of being discriminatory. Now PayPal will launch a new initiative waiving processing fees on $1 billion worth of transactions, as well as designating a director for the initiative and submit proposals for it. However, the company is not expected to pay any money to the government and was not found liable for violating the Equal Credit Opportunity Act. I'm Jim Roop.
25: And the World Health Organization says there's no sign of a larger hantavirus outbreak after passengers disembarked from the cruise ship at the center of the illness. Dr. Gregory Polland with the Mayo Clinic says a hantavirus is very difficult to transmit unless you come into close contact with someone infected. It comes as more than 120 passengers, including more than a dozen Americans, were evacuated off the ship earlier this week. Polland says he would be more concerned about catching the norovirus on a cruise. Mark Mayfield, NBC News Radio.
8: General Motors is announcing layoffs. The automaker is cutting between 500 and 600 white-collar jobs. The positions are in information technology around the world as GM focuses on artificial intelligence and other skill sets. Economists are skeptical of the financial windfall promises for cities hosting the World Cup this summer, including Houston and Dallas. The security costs alone are enormous.
26: We feel like that threat level is extremely high, especially in soft areas outside of the stadiums.
8: Houston officials have noted the city will be lucky to break even. Homeland Security Secretary Mark Wayne Mullen says they're expecting 5 million people from all over the world.
26: For 39 days, we're going to have basically 78 Super Bowls.
8: Inflation and rising costs aside, 4 out of 5 consumers say they've made an impulse buy in 2026. Mark Mayfield with the details.
25: A new survey from marketing agency Partner-Centric found that more than half of shoppers say their budget is tighter this year. Gen Z and millennial consumers are the most likely to have made an impulse buy, with food being the top category. Clothes came in a close second, followed by electronics. The head of Partner-Centric credits the desire for a small reward when things get expensive and stressful.
27: Watch me dance.
8: Dua Lipa suing Samsung after they allegedly used her likeness to sell TVs without any compensation. She's filed a $15 million lawsuit, and eBay has rejected GameStop's takeover bid. Matt Mattinson with more.
9: The auction site called GameStop CEO Ryan Cohen's unsolicited $56 billion proposal neither credible nor attractive. Among the concerns eBay cited included the uncertainty regarding the video game retailer's financing proposal. GameStop had said it had a $20 billion financing commitment along with $9 billion in cash, leaving a big funding gap. Cohen previously told CNBC he was ready to take his offer directly to shareholders if eBay rejected the proposal.
8: I'm Monica Nelson with your consumer and business news.
10: NBA playoffs, Victor Wembanyama, 27 points, 17 boards to help the Spurs crush the Timberwolves, 126-97. Take a 3-2 lead in the West semis. Anthony Edwards scored 20 for Minnesota, said Wembanyama set the tone.
11: Some of the stuff that Wemby was doing, you don't really have too much of an answer for it. Just kind of hope he misses. He came out high, he made a bunch of shots. I feel like we adjusted, fought back in the game.
10: Grizzlies forward Brandon Clark, dead at the age of 29 from a possible drug overdose. Former NBA player Jason Collins has died at the age of 47 after battling brain cancer. Collins became the first openly gay athlete to play in one of North America's four major professional sports leagues. Stanley Cup playoffs. Golden Knights beat the Ducks 3-2 in overtime. Take a 3-2 lead in the West semis. Sabres beat the Canadiens 3-2 to even the series at 2. That's sports. I'm Ronza Moss.
5: There are strong thunderstorms across the plains and Midwest, while early season heat is building in parts of the South and the Southwest. Across the Central and Southern Plains, including Colorado, Kansas, Oklahoma, and Texas, expect thunderstorms, some of them severe enough to bring large hail, damaging winds, and heavy rainfall. Highs range from the 70s in Colorado and Kansas to the upper 80s in Texas. Along the East Coast, expect a mix of sun and clouds with a few showers from the mid-Atlantic into the Northeast. Highs range from the upper 60s in New England to the low 80s further south. In the Midwest, including Missouri, Iowa, Illinois, and Indiana, scattered showers and thunderstorms continue with temperatures near 80. The Deep South and Gulf Coast stay warm and humid with highs in the mid-80s to near 90, while the desert Southwest stays the hottest part of the country with highs in the mid-90s to the low 100s under sunny skies. California remains mostly dry as temperatures reach the 60s along the coast and into the low 80s inland, while the Pacific Northwest remains cooler with clouds and periods of light rain as highs reach the 60s. That's your National Forecast. I'm Tammy Trujillo.
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12: Authorities have released details about 42-year-old Anthony Daniel Rodriguez, who was jailed on multiple charges, including aggravated unlawful restraint and domestic battery following a deadly domestic incident near Depew. Earlier this week, Rodriguez, seen in a wheelchair with visible bruising, was hospitalized before being transferred to the Bureau County Jail. He's not related to the young boy who was killed in that incident, but was in a relationship with the child's mother. Bureau County deputies responded to reports of a suspect with hostages, and after negotiations failed, officers entered the home. That led to gunfire that injured Rodriguez and resulted in the child's death. The investigation continues. The boy's family has set up a GoFundMe to raise $6,000 for funeral expenses. An accused double murder suspect from Sheridan remains without a trial date, as 46-year-old Ronald Martin appeared in LaSalle County Court late last week and received

0: discharge of a firearm, and being an armed habitual criminal, all serious felony charges. Dill Derrick is scheduled to be sentenced on July 16th and has remained in the LaSalle County Jail since his arrest in November of 2024. Authorities said Streeter Police investigated reports of gunfire near Everett and Main Streets, later determining that the incident stemmed from a robbery. Co-defendant Brianna Stash pleaded guilty last year. The 25-year-old charged with attempted robbery. She received a 4-year prison sentence. Motorcycle crash discovered about 8 o'clock Tuesday morning outside Earlville. After a heavily damaged bike was seen in a ditch, Mendota EMS responded to the intersection of North 46th and East 7th Roads, but no rider was reportedly found at the scene. About 45 minutes later, an ambulance crew from Earlville was called to a residence on North 46th Road to evaluate a man suffering injuries reportedly connected to the earlier crash. Deputies with the LaSalle County Sheriff's Office also responded to both incidents. Authorities are continuing to investigate the circumstances surrounding that incident. LaSalle County first responders summoned an air ambulance following a single vehicle rollover crash in southeastern LaSalle County Tuesday afternoon. It was shortly after 4 o'clock that the Allen Township Fire Protection District EMS dispatched to the area of North 13th and East 25th Roads near Ransom on reports of a crash. Upon arrival, emergency crews did request a lifelight helicopter to the scene. Deputies with the LaSalle County Sheriff's Office also responded. Additional details regarding the cause of that crash and any injuries have not yet been released. Members of UAW Local 904 began a strike at ag equipment manufacturer HCC Incorporated in Mendota after rejecting two contract proposals from the company. According to union representatives, striking workers with the United Automobile, Aerospace, and Agricultural Implements Workers of America are picketing in rotating 4-hour shifts outside the plant at 1501 First Avenue until an agreement is reached. 10 to 15 members actively participating at a time. Union members say that HCC Human Resources informed them Tuesday that the company's latest proposal was its best and final offer regarding wages, benefits, and vacation terms. Contracts are negotiated every 4 years. Illinois faces a significant shortage of skilled workers in manufacturing, healthcare, engineering, and technology. Dr. Tracy Morris, president of Illinois Valley Community College, points out in a published commentary that many residents, especially in rural areas of the state, lack affordable pathways to a 4-year degree that fit their commitments. The college seeks the authority to offer select bachelor's degrees aligned with local labor market needs, supported by employers like Ecus Corporation and Marcus Energy, as part of the broader House Bill 5319 proposal to enhance workforce development and economic growth in the Illinois Valley. Ottawa Township High School hosted a quarterly student recognition breakfast on Tuesday. The event, sponsored by the OTHS Class of 1970 this quarter, recognizes students nominated by faculty and staff at OTHS for their exceptional character throughout the school and for their work in the classroom. The Science Department Student of the Month is Senior Brooklyn Bayonne. The Senior Department Student of Integrity is Senior Ava Weatherford. The Exceptional Program Student of the Month is Senior Perla Gutierrez. And the Exceptional Program Student of Integrity is Senior Kaylee Santoy-Sija. WCMY News Time, 7:13.
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0: The Illinois Department of Transportation is taking action to address a shortage of engineering talent. IDOT is launching a hiring initiative that will pay $15,000 of eligible student loan debt annually for up to 50 new

0: New civil engineers who graduated from Illinois schools. To be eligible, the engineer must be hired by the department on or after July 1st of 2024 and work at IDOT for 4 continuous years. Officials from the Illinois Department of Natural Resources, Starved Rock State Park leadership, local emergency services, and surrounding communities recently met to strengthen coordination efforts ahead of an anticipated increase in park visitors this year. Site Superintendent Monty Bernadoni highlighted park improvements, including a proposed wastewater treatment plant south of the park outside the floodplain. Emergency agencies reported plans to install outdoor warning sirens within the parks over the next 12 to 18 months, while a wireless weather alert service is now available. Officials also note successful search and rescue tests involving drones, canines, flock cameras, and portable AM radio transmitters for visitor communication. Illinois health officials are investigating a potential hantavirus case involving a Winnebago County resident believed to have been exposed while cleaning a home with rodent droppings. Officials with the Illinois Department of Public Health say the case is unrelated to the recent cruise ship outbreak in South America and likely involves a non-contagious North American strain that's linked to rodents. The resident, who did not travel internationally and experienced mild symptoms, is recovering. The Centers for Disease Control and Prevention is conducting confirmatory testing, while state officials emphasize the risk to Illinois residents remains very low. The Illinois Department of Natural Resources reminding everyone to leave baby birds and young animals alone when they encounter them in the wild. In nearly all cases, human intervention does more to hurt animals than to help. Young birds and animals are still being fed and cared for by their parents, who usually stay away from the nests and dens if humans are nearby. And keeping wild animals as pets or raising wild animals that are believed to have been abandoned is banned in the state of Illinois. City of Ottawa announcing an electronics recycling event in collaboration with Midwest Computer Recycling Incorporated. It's set for Saturday, June 6th from 9 a.m. to 12 noon in the city parking lot on Columbus Street, just north of the First Presbyterian Church in downtown Ottawa. While recycling of most electronics is free, there will be a fee for some certain items. Televisions and large appliances, such as washers and dryers, will cost $20 each. Exercise equipment and microwaves will cost $5 each for disposal. Governor J.B. Pritzker urging the Trump administration to approve Illinois' broadband expansion plan. That proposal would provide more than $1 billion in federal funding to expand broadband access to more than 383,000 Illinois residents. Illinois and California are the only two states awaiting approval. Pritzker made the request in a letter sent to U.S. Secretary of Commerce Howard Lutnick. Family of a UIC track athlete is speaking out after she died in that weekend wrong-way crash on I-88 in Aurora. The deadly collision happened Sunday morning. Relatives of 21-year-old Saria Watson say she was headed to visit her mother in DeKalb when the crash happened. Authorities say Saria's passenger and the other driver died in the collision. Illinois State Police are investigating that deadly accident. Meanwhile, the UIC athletic director put out a statement saying that hearts are broken by that tragic loss. A Glenview woman accused of defrauding a state program that serves individuals with disabilities. Illinois Attorney General Kwame Raoul's office charging Deborah Mazakia with theft, vendor fraud, and forgery. Raoul claims Mazakia submitted false claims to the Illinois Department of Human Services for the services provided by a program offering services to individuals with severe disabilities, and she ended up stealing more than $44,000 from the program. A Lyons, Georgia man arrested by Ottawa police Tuesday in Allen Park. 42-year-old Benjamin Paul was wanted on an outstanding warrant for failure to appear in court on a charge of vehicle theft. He was also charged with driving on a suspended license. 33-year-old Victoria Anderson, residing at the Ottawa Pad shelter, was arrested by Ottawa police Tuesday at the I&M Canal Bridge on Columbus Street, charged with aggravated battery. A Lamoille man charged by Mendota police with driving on a suspended license. 43-year-old Todd F. Monroe was stopped Tuesday evening just after 7:30 at 13th Avenue and Memorial Drive. 34-year-old Candace Collins of Ottawa picked up by Ottawa police Tuesday in the 500 block of East Joliet Street on a failure to appear warrant. And more of the lineup coming this summer to the Illinois State Fair has been announced. The Avett Brothers are set to perform. The Folk Rockers will take the grandstand stage on August the 20th. The band's 2016 album, True Sadness, debuted at number one on Billboard's Top Albums chart and earned two Grammy nominations. The 2026 Illinois State Fair on Springfield's north side at the State Fairgrounds is set for August 13th through the 23rd. Still ahead, obituaries, sports, and weather.
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3: 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Edwin Pitstick, 89 of Ottawa, entered eternal life on May 1st. A visitation for Ed Pitstick will be held from 3 p.m. until 6 p.m. at the Ottawa Funeral Home. Mass of Christian burial will be held on Thursday, May 21st, at 10:30 a.m. at St. Columba Catholic Church. Burial will follow at St. Columba Cemetery. Mary Beth Farrell, 47 of Ottawa, passed away after her battle with cancer at Rush Hospital in Chicago. A visitation for Mary Beth Farrell will be held from 4 to 7 p.m. on Thursday, May 14th. Funeral services will be held at noon now on Friday, May 15th, at the Mueller Funeral Home in Ottawa. An additional visitation will be held on Friday, 1 hour prior to the services at the funeral home. Burial will follow the services at St. Columba Cemetery in Ottawa. Sharon Sauger, 84 of Ottawa, passed away on Saturday, May 9th at OSF St. Francis Medical Center in Peoria. A visitation for Sharon Sauger will be held on Friday, May 15th, from 4 until 6 p.m. at the Ottawa Funeral Home. A funeral ceremony will follow at 6 p.m. Cremation rites will follow, and burial will be at St. Columbus Cemetery at a later date. Gary Osepek, 80 of Ottawa, passed away peacefully on Monday afternoon, May 4th, at home under the loving care of his family. A celebration of life for Gary will take place at a later date at the gravesite at Oakwood Memorial Park, where Gary will be laid to rest. Ottawa Funeral Home has assisted the family.
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3: 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From yesterday, Seneca and Marquette at Seneca. The host Fighting Irish are on the season now at 16-0 in the Tri-County Conference. They shut out the Crusaders 10-0 in six innings. Marquette managed just three hits and committed three errors in support of losing pitcher Kenley Rick. Ottawa and Hall's game from yesterday was canceled. In varsity baseball, it was Ottawa and Sominac at Kingfield. Adam Swanson doubled, homered, and drove in six runs for the Pirates in the win over the Bobcats. Reason Contreras added a single, triple, and RBI for Ottawa. Brody Pagakis earned the win with George Shumway pitching a scoreless inning in relief.
4: The Marquette Crusaders got a 15-0 shutout win over Seneca. Griffin Duberstein and Michael Johnson both had a two-hit shutout. Anthony Couch was 2-for-3 with a home run and 4 RBIs. Rocky Hayduke was 1-for-1 with a home run and 3 RBIs. And girls soccer from yesterday was Ottawa and Plano. At Plano, the Pirates led the Host Reapers 5-0 at halftime and improved to 15-4 on the season. Chloe Carmona netted 4 goals for Ottawa. Taylor Barnett added a pair of goals and Allison Power a single goal. Georgia Kirkpatrick recorded 3 assists, while Laney Allen and Power each added a helper. Going on today for the Ottawa Pirates, boys varsity baseball will be at home taking on Rochelle at 4:30. Girls varsity softball is away at Geneseo, and boys varsity tennis is at home. That's a 4:30 start taking on Streeter. In pro sports, the Chicago White Sox extended their winning streak after topping the Royals 6-5 in Chicago. Chase Meindroth went deep with a 3-run blast, while Drew Romo and Derek Hill each slugged a solo shot. Chicago has now won 3 straight. The Southsiders are in second place in the AL Central at 20-21. They'll send Noah Schultz to the mound against Kansas City tonight. We'll have a 6 p.m. pregame and a 6:40 first pitch right here on your official White Sox station, WCMY. The Chicago Cubs are on a 3-game losing streak following that 5-2 loss to the Atlanta Braves at Truist Park. The Northsiders allowed 4 runs in the bottom of the 5th and trailed the rest of the way. Alex Bregman homered in the losing effort, while Colin Rea was charged with his 2nd loss after surrendering 5 runs on 7 hits in 4 1/3 frames. The Cubs remain in first place, though, in the NL Central at 27-15. They'll take on Atlanta again tonight. And some of NBA's future stars are in Chicago this week. The draft combine is taking place at Wintrust Arena. The Bulls scouts will be in attendance, considering they'll have a 4th overall pick in next month's draft. The top prospects are Kansas's Darren Peterson, Duke's Cameron Boozer, and North Carolina's Caleb Wilson. The Chicago Sky will try to stay undefeated when they visit the Golden State Valkyries at Chase Center tonight. The Sky are 1-0 after opening the season with a 98-83 win on the road over Portland on Saturday. Tonight's tip-off is at 9 p.m. And the Bears are welcoming 4 new players to the roster shortly after the rookie minicamp ended. The team signed receivers Scotty Miller and Kyron Hudson, as well as linebackers Wayne Matthews II and John Radigan. In other Bears-related news, rookie Squirrel White retired only 4 days after signing with the team as an undrafted free agent who reportedly left practice early on Saturday. And in collegiate sports, the Notre Dame football team is bolstering its 2027 recruiting class. 5-star offensive lineman Uluwasimilo Riobobola committed to the Fighting Irish program yesterday. The New Jersey native is ranked as the 3rd best offensive lineman from the class of 2027. He chose Notre Dame over Miami, Texas A&M, and LSU. And that is your Wednesday sports report.
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4: Here is your LaSalle County weather forecast for your Wednesday and a quick look through Thursday night. Today we can expect partly sunny skies with temperatures climbing to 66 degrees. It'll be breezy, though, with north to northwest winds running at around 10 to 15 miles an hour and gusting as high as 30 at times. Tonight, winds lighten up and skies will clear out nicely as we drop to around 43 degrees. Your Thursday brings beautiful sunny weather and warmer temperatures near 71. Thursday night, though, changes are on the way. Clouds increase with a 50% chance of showers developing between 1 and 4 a.m., possibly mixing with heavy thunderstorms. Storms after 4 and a low around 52. And that is your LaSalle County weather forecast for your Wednesday.
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Hi there. How are you? It's just a little past 7:30, and a good Wednesday morning to you on this May 13th, 2026. I'm Jay Lesure, and as you heard, we come to you from Studio 1, the First National Bank of Ottawa studio here at 93.5 1430 WCMY. Another gorgeous morning out there. My goodness, it's what a gem. We're at 52 right now. Headed for, what did he say, 66? What another lovely morning, though. Clouds got out just in time for the sun to get going, and here we are. Right, temperature-wise, just a little bit under the seasonal normal, but we're going to make up for that as we get into the last part of the week here, and especially the weekend. Get ready for a little preview of summer, the way these temperatures look for both Saturday and Sunday. Should be great weather for Kites in Flight, for the TPM Avengers reunion, which will be happening at the Illinois Valley Regional Airport at Peru. Kites in Flight will be happening in South Ottawa at Peck Park. And we'll get into more of that here later this morning and touch on it again tomorrow and Thursday. Plus, there's some other things going on that I'll share with you. You'll never be at a loss to find something to do around here on the weekends, most weekends of the year. I think I recall Ottawa Mayor Hasty pointing out after he had met with the Ottawa Visitor Center and the Ottawa Special Events Committee and all the people involved in those groups that out of 52 weekends, there were 40-some that had something going on in Ottawa or in LaSalle County here. So no complaints about there's nothing to do around here. Coming up this morning, we will be visiting with 76th District State Representative Murray Breel. She's in Springfield. The end of the session can always get kind of crazy, so she'll be joining us by phone, and we'll talk to State Rep Breel about everything happening at the Capitol and what's on her plate. Also this morning, we'll be joined by the Starved Rock storyteller, Bill Myers. He's going to drop by around 10:40 this morning. There might be another thing or two come in. I'm waiting for some word back for some folks, but I'm not going to hold my breath. Meantime, it's Wednesday. That means it's a Route 6 Pro Wash Wednesday. I have two car wash packages to give away this morning, courtesy of Route 6 Pro Wash at LaSalle Street and Norris Drive in Ottawa. And I'll tell you, this is the only time that I'll let this little bit of information out. We'll do our first Route 6 Pro Wash Wednesday giveaway this morning at about 8:40. We'll do our second Route 6 Pro Wash Wednesday giveaway right around 10:10, give or take a minute or two. So there you go. Now you've got some insider information. It's National Receptionist Day today. Be nice to those people who either answer the phone, if you do get a place where some potty answers the phone, or if they're the gatekeeper when you walk into the front door. It's not always an easy job. It's National Third Shift Workers Day. A lot of those folks just wrapped up their day about a half hour ago. And then we have three foods on the calendar today. It's National Fruit Cocktail Day. Enjoy your salad. It's National Crouton Day today. And we've got a dessert. It's National Apple Pie Day today. Happy Wednesday, May the 13th to you. See, I would think apple pie would show up maybe in the fall, not in the spring. But anyway, I'm not going to complain about it being National Apple Pie Day. Not my favorite pie, but one of them. 55 degrees at 7:35. There's the time and the temp here on 93.5 1430 WCMY. 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We'll get a look at dollars and cents headlines and the markets and commodities coming up. And we'll take a deep dive into our LaSalle County weather forecast all the way through the weekend coming up after Spanky and our gang.

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3: 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The Dobbies and Sense headlines for Wednesday morning. The Senate is confirming Kevin Warsh for the Federal Reserve Board of Governors, paving the way for his chairman vote. Tuesday's vote was 51-45, every Republican voting in favor. Senator John Fetterman of Pennsylvania, the only Democrat voting in favor. Current Fed Chair Jerome Powell's term expires on Friday. Warsh has expressed caution about cutting interest rates this year, despite pressures from President Trump to lower borrowing costs. The Senate expected to hold the final confirmation vote for Warsh to become the new Federal Reserve Chair today. OpenAI CEO Sam Altman says he never promised co-founder Elon Musk that he would keep the artificial intelligence company a non-profit. A federal trial has been ongoing in Oakland, California, after Musk sued Altman, arguing that the company was supposed to remain a non-profit. Musk said earlier in the trial that changing the company's structure was tantamount to stealing a charity, and that $38 million he donated to OpenAI was misused for commercial purposes. Altman was on the stand yesterday, testifying that he made no commitments to Musk, who left the company's board in 2018. eBay rejecting GameStop's takeover bid. The auction site called GameStop CEO Ryan Cohen's unsolicited $56 billion proposal neither credible nor attractive. Among the concerns eBay cited included the uncertainty regarding the video game retailer's financing proposal. GameStop had said that it had a $20 billion financing commitment with $9 billion in cash. That left a rather big funding gap. CEO of NVIDIA, Jensen Huang, is joining President Trump on his trade trip to China. The head of the chip company reportedly jumped on Air Force One Tuesday night during a refueling stop in Alaska. Other executives invited to join the summit include Tesla CEO Elon Musk, Apple CEO Tim Cook, Qualcomm CEO Cristiano Amon. According to CNBC, Huang joined Trump's delegation after the president saw media reports claiming the CEO had been excluded. Mr. Trump responded on Truth Social, calling it, in his words, fake news. Google and SpaceX reportedly interested in putting orbital data centers in space. The Wall Street Journal says the orbiting facilities are not a done deal yet. It's not clear if they would be cost-effective when launch costs are included. Word of the talks on the issue between the two companies comes as SpaceX is preparing for its IPO later this year with a targeted valuation of about $1.75 trillion. PayPal agreeing to a $30 million settlement with the Department of Justice to resolve concerns of bias in favor of minority-owned businesses. The issue centered on the company's Economic Opportunity Fund, which aimed it to use $530 million to uplift black and minority-owned small businesses. But the Justice Department accused the program of being discriminatory. Well, now PayPal will launch a new initiative, waiving processing fees on $1 billion worth of transactions, as well as designate a director for the initiative and submit proposals for that initiative. Opening bell rings in New York here in just a little more than 45 minutes after the Wall Street markets all closed mixed on a day that saw new inflation numbers come in at a three-year high. The S&P 500 and the NASDAQ pulled back from record levels. As the rally in tech stocks cooled, investors reacted to a hotter-than-expected consumer price index reading that put the annual inflation rate at 3.8% in April. At the close yesterday, the Dow Industrials up 56. It'll open this morning 49,760, while the S&P 500 was down 11. It'll open at 7,400. The NASDAQ down 185. Will start at 26,088 this morning. Investors today keeping an eye out for the producer price index. That's also used as a primary gauge of inflation. We'll get a look at the commodities in a minute.
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3: All right, 744 WCMY. Let's see how the commodities are looking at the break here. We'll head to agmarket.net. Kurt Kimmel's on the line here with us. And I guess everybody thought maybe we'd get a shower yesterday afternoon or last night, but didn't turn out to be much.
7: No, it was kind of hit and miss. I know they're blooming to normal, or just kind of sprinkles and so forth. But, yeah, get a few hours under a belt here this morning. The guys be back at it. But forecast fairly nice. Another chance of shower activity maybe Friday. A little warmer weather here. Crops kind of looking kind of ugly coming up out of the ground, but get a little heat on it, it'll straighten out hopefully.
3: Well, I had about 1/10 of an inch at my house southeast of Ottawa here at the station. We had 2800s. So anyway, it kind of varies. Down the road, it could have been something else, you know.
7: Well, we'll need it. We'll need it down the road. Definitely off to ample supplies of adequate supplies of moisture here to go. So, most important part would be during the growing season. That would drive the market up and down. But I had a big day yesterday, Jay. The crop report came out. Soybean ending stocks was 310 million bushels. They were looking for about 355 million bushels. And the reason on the bean up move there yesterday due to that tighter number was they saw demand stay firm, if not increase a little bit over last year. And so, therefore, it was a tighter situation, which put beans quite a bit higher. But the big shocker, and as big a shocker we've seen in quite some time, was the wheat estimate. Ending stocks on wheat, 762 million bushels. They're looking for about 833. But the western wheat belt has been extremely dry. They received some frost freeze damage there a couple of times. And so they've downgraded the quality or the yield prospects of the wheat, but also they abandonment acres. They kind of gave up on some wheat acres out west. And so therefore it created a real tight situation. It's probably the smallest production in about 50 years. Therefore, wheat was up over 40 cents a bushel yesterday, which was just huge. Ooh. So quite exciting day once the, well, the market took off, then we saw the numbers, of course.
3: Yeah, right. Early call for today. How you feeling?
7: Steady mix. We priced a lot of enthusiasm in the marketplace there yesterday. The key is to kind of see if we overdid it. That's pretty big event there yesterday. We'll probably focus day-to-day demand and kind of monitor how this crop's going in the ground.
3: Phone number and website for you there?
7: 1-800-779-1515. 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
3: Thank you very much. We'll see you.
7: Okay. You bet. Take care.
3: Kurt Kimmel there, agmarket.net in Normal. We will have agribusiness for you at the noon hour today, as always, courtesy of Brownfield and RFD. And the closing markets will hit the air at about 4:10, 4:15. After news and obituaries and sports and weather. And I've got the weather forecast right on through the weekend. And we have a little taste of summer, pre-summer coming. I'll give you the details here in just a little less than a minute. It's 7:48.
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3: All right, here at 7:49, let's get to WCIMY's LaSalle County weather forecast. It's going to be a pretty full sunshine day today. The clouds of early morning have moved out of the way here, and we may see some fair weather puffy clouds develop as we get into the afternoon hours. Northwest winds today 10 to 15 miles an hour, gusting maybe up to 30 at times later on today. We'll go for a high of 66. Clear tonight, winds will be diminishing. And we'll have a low tomorrow morning of around 43. And for the daytime tomorrow, sunny during the day with increasing cloudiness during the evening. And a chance for showers after midnight, possibly even a pre-dawn thunderstorm. We'll have a high during the day on Thursday of 71 and a low Friday morning of 52 with that little rain possibility. Then Friday looks to be early morning showers and thunderstorms ending before noon, and then skies will turn partly sunny. It'll be breezy, a south wind at 15 to 20, gusting up to 30. And then there's a slight chance for a nighttime shower or thunderstorm. But Friday afternoon and the early evening hours should be pleasant. We go for a high of 79 on Friday, the low by Saturday morning about 58. Here's the weekend now, Saturday. Mostly sunny, very warm, a high around 89. There's a chance for a late afternoon or evening shower or rumble of thunder. We'll have a low Sunday morning of 61. Sunday looks to be partly sunny and warm with an afternoon shower or thunderstorm possible and a high of 84. On the weather calendar for this May the 13th, an average high and low is 71 and 50. 92, the record high on this day in 2022, 27, the record low in 1938, 5:38 a.m. our sunrise today, 8:05 p.m. the sunset. We have a northwest wind at 7, gusting to 14, humidity 69%, barometers at 29.97, and it's rising 56 degrees at 93.5, 1430, WCMY, it's 7:51.
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3: We're headed for the 8 o'clock here on our Wednesday morning. Don't forget, it's Route 6 Pro Wash Wednesday. You never know when we may give away a car wash package courtesy of Route 6 Pro Wash at LaSalle Street and Norris Drive in Ottawa. Coming up after 8:30, some of the names today on the news files include Tiger Woods, Conan O'Brien, Brandon Clark, Jason Collins. I'll tell you about those people a little bit later. Also, a little follow-up to something last week when all that data was stolen and it caused final exams at a lot of colleges and universities to be backed up for a few days. I got to wrap up on that. And then social media and scamming. This is a new thing, and Meta is admitting that they're not doing very much to help fix this problem. No kidding. It's 6 minutes until 8 o'clock here. Temperatures at 57 degrees and climbing as we go for 66 today. This is Harden My Heart, and it's Quarter Flash.

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We're community, music, and you. We're headed for 8 o'clock and a whole package of news, local and state, plus obituaries, sports, weather coming up. I'm Jay Lesori. Good Wednesday morning to you. We'll get to 8 o'clock here with the Foundation. What?

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1: NBC News Radio, I'm Mark Mayfield. President Trump left for China on Tuesday to meet with Chinese President Xi Jinping. The meeting this week comes at a pivotal time in U.S.-China relations. China and Iran have a close strategic partnership, and China is Iran's largest trading partner, buying over 80% of its oil. Trump is accompanied on the trip by more than a dozen business leaders, including Elon Musk, Apple's Tim Cook, and the CEOs of Visa and Boeing. Secretary of War Pete Hegseth was grilled about the conflict in Iran yesterday as he testified before the House and Senate subcommittees on his department's 2027 budget request. California Democratic Congressman Pete Aguilar asked Hegseth what he projects the total cost of the war to be.
2: When it's relevant and required, we will share it.
3: I think this would be the format that it would be required.
1: Undersecretary Jay Hurst, who is acting as Pentagon controller, told the House Appropriations Subcommittee that his previous estimate is that the war so far has cost about $29 billion, up from $25 billion 2 weeks ago. Also testifying yesterday was the chairman of the Joint Chiefs of Staff, General Dan Kane. Kanye West is being ordered to pay four musicians for copyright infringement. Here's Tammy Trujillo.
4: A Los Angeles jury ruled Tuesday that the rapper and his companies have to pay over $400,000 to the musicians after using a sample of their music in an early version of his 2021 hit Hurricane without getting legal clearance. The group that sued on behalf of the musicians called the ruling a victory for working artists who typically lack the resources to go against a celebrity like West. I'm Tammy Trujillo.
1: And Conan O'Brien is returning to host the Oscars for a third time. This comes after he earned high marks for his second year hosting back in March. Next year's show takes place live on March the 14th, 2027 in Hollywood. You are listening to the latest from NBC News Radio. The crew of Artemis II, which returned to Earth last month, were greeted as heroes on Capitol Hill Tuesday. Senator Ted Cruz of Texas sung their praises.
5: Artemis II wasn't simply a successful mission. It was proof that this nation still has extraordinary talent.
1: The crew surpassed the record set by Apollo 13 for the farthest distance traveled by human beings. Yesterday, they met with the Senate Commerce, Science, and Transportation Committee, which is chaired by Senator Cruz. A replacement for acting ICE Director Todd Lyons has been selected. According to multiple reports, Dave Venturella will assume the role after Lyons leaves his post at the end of the month. Lyons has led the agency since March of last year, and his last day will be May 31st. His replacement, Venturella, is a longtime ICE official and a former private prison executive. PayPal is agreeing to a $30 million settlement with the Department of Justice to resolve concerns of bias in favor of minority-owned businesses. Here's Jim Roop.
6: The issue centered on the company's Economic Opportunity Fund, which aimed to use $530 million to uplift black and minority-owned small businesses, but the Justice Department accuses the program of being discriminatory. Now PayPal will launch a new initiative, waiving processing fees on $1 billion worth of transactions, as well as designating a director for the initiative and submit proposals for it. However, the company is not expected to pay any money to the government and was not found liable for violating the Equal Credit Opportunity Act. I'm Jim Roop.
1: And the World Health Organization says there's no sign of a larger hantavirus outbreak after passengers disembarked from the cruise ship at the center of the illness. Dr. Gregory Polland with the Mayo Clinic says the hantavirus is very difficult to transmit unless you come into close contact with someone infected. It comes as more than 120 passengers, including more than a dozen Americans, were evacuated off the ship earlier this week. Polland says he would be more concerned about catching the norovirus on a cruise. Mark Mayfield, NBC News Radio.
7: General Motors is announcing layoffs. The automaker is cutting between 500 and 600 white-collar jobs. The positions are in information technology around the world as GM focuses on artificial intelligence and other skill sets. Economists are skeptical of the financial windfall promises for cities hosting the World Cup this summer, including Houston and Dallas. The security costs alone are enormous.
8: We feel like that threat level is extremely high, especially in soft areas outside of the stadiums.
7: Houston officials have noted the city will be lucky to break even. Homeland Security Secretary Mark Wayne Mullen says they're expecting 5 million people from all over the world.
8: For 39 days, we're going to have basically 78 Super Bowls.
7: Inflation and rising costs aside, 4 out of 5 consumers say they've made an impulse buy in 2026. Mark Mayfield with the details.
1: A new survey from marketing agency Partner Centric found that more than half of shoppers say their budget is tighter this year. Gen Z and millennial consumers are the most likely to have made an impulse buy, with food being the top category. Clothes came in a close second, followed by electronics. The head of partner-centric credits the desire for a small reward when things get expensive and stressful. Watch me
7: dance. Dua Lipa suing Samsung after they allegedly used her likeness to sell TVs without any compensation. She's filed a $15 million lawsuit, and eBay has rejected GameStop's takeover bid. Matt Mattinson with more.
9: The auction site called GameStop CEO Ryan Cohen's unsolicited $56 billion proposal neither credible nor attractive. Among the concerns eBay cited included the uncertainty regarding the video game retailer's financing proposal. GameStop had said it had a $20 billion financing commitment along with $9 billion in cash, leaving a big funding gap. Cohen previously told CNBC he was ready to take his offer directly to shareholders if eBay rejected the proposal.
7: I'm Monica Nelson with your consumer and business news.
10: NBA playoffs. Victor Wembanyama, 27 points, 17 boards to help the Spurs crush the Timberwolves, 126-97. Take a 3-2 lead in the West semis. Anthony Edwards scored 20 for Minnesota. Said Wembanyama set the tone.
11: Some of the stuff that Wemby was doing, you don't really have too much of an answer for it. Just kind of hope he misses. He came out high, he made a bunch of shots. I feel like we adjusted, fought back in the game.
10: Grizzlies forward Brandon Clark, dead at the age of 29 from a possible drug overdose. Former NBA player Jason Collins has died at the age of 47 after battling brain cancer. Collins became the first openly gay athlete to play in one of North America's four major professional sports leagues. Stanley Cup playoffs. Golden Knights beat the Ducks 3-2 in overtime. Take a 3-2 lead in the West semis. Sabres beat the Canadiens 3-2 to even the series at 2. That's sports. I'm Ronza Moss.
4: There are strong thunderstorms across the plains and Midwest, while early season heat is building in parts of the South and the Southwest. Across the central and southern plains, including Colorado, Kansas, Oklahoma, and Texas, expect thunderstorms, some of them severe enough to bring large hail, damaging winds, and heavy rainfall. Highs range from the 70s in Colorado and Kansas to the upper 80s in Texas. Along the East Coast, expect a mix of sun and clouds with a few showers from the mid-Atlantic into the Northeast. Highs range from the upper 60s in New England to the low 80s. Further south. In the Midwest, including Missouri, Iowa, Illinois, and Indiana, scattered showers and thunderstorms continue with temperatures near 80. The Deep South and Gulf Coast stay warm and humid with highs in the mid-80s to near 90, while the Desert Southwest stays the hottest part of the country with highs in the mid-90s to the low 100s under sunny skies. California remains mostly dry as temperatures reach the 60s along the coast and into the low 80s inland, while the Pacific Northwest remains cooler with clouds and periods of light rain as highs reach the 60s. That's your national forecast. I'm Tammy Trujillo.
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12: Authorities have released details about 42-year-old Anthony Daniel Rodriguez, who was jailed on multiple charges earlier in the week, including aggravated unlawful restraint and domestic battery following a deadly domestic incident near Depew. Rodriguez was hospitalized before being transferred to jail. He's not related to the young boy who died in the incident, but was in a relationship with that child's mother. Bureau County deputies responded to reports of a suspect with hostages, and after negotiations failed, officers entered the home. That led to gunfire that injured Rodriguez and resulted in the child's death. The investigation continues. The boy's family has set up a GoFundMe to raise $6,000 for funeral expenses. An accused double murder suspect from Sheridan remains without a trial date. This 46-year-old Ronald Martin was in LaSalle County Court late last week and received a new status hearing set for July 10th. Martin remains in custody at the LaSalle County Jail despite objections from his Chicago-based attorney. He's accused of fatally shooting 42-year-old Sidney Schiltz of Sheridan.

0: August of 2024. Authorities said that Streeter police investigated reports of gunfire near Everett and Main Streets, later determining the incident stemmed from a robbery. Co-defendant Brianna Stash pleaded guilty last year. The 25-year-old woman charged with attempted robbery. She received a four-year prison sentence. Motorcycle crash was discovered around 8 o'clock Tuesday morning outside Earlville after a heavily damaged bike was seen in a ditch. Mendota EMS responded to the intersection of North 46th and East 7th Roads, but no driver was reportedly found at the scene. Then about 45 minutes later, an ambulance crew from Earlville was called to a residence on North 46th Road to evaluate a man suffering injuries reportedly connected to that earlier crash. Deputies with the LaSalle County Sheriff's Office also responded to both incidents. As authorities continue investigating the circumstances surrounding just what happened. And LaSalle County first responders summoned an air ambulance following a single vehicle rollover crash in southeastern LaSalle County Tuesday afternoon. Shortly after 4 o'clock, Allen Township Fire Protection District EMS dispatched to the area of North 13th and East 25th Roads near Ransom for reports of a crash. Upon arrival, emergency crews requested a lifelight helicopter to the scene. Deputies with the LaSalle County Sheriff's Office also responded. Additional details regarding the cause of that crash and any injuries and not yet been released. Members of UAW Local 904 began a strike at ag equipment manufacturer HCC Incorporated in Mendota after rejecting two contract proposals from the company. According to union representatives, striking workers with the United Automobile, Aerospace, and Agricultural Implements Workers of America are picketing and rotating four-hour shifts outside that plant at 1501 First Avenue until an agreement is reached. Union members say HCC Human Resources informed them Tuesday the company's latest proposal was its best and final offer regarding wages, benefits, and vacation terms. Contracts are negotiated every 4 years. Illinois faces a significant shortage of skilled workers in manufacturing, healthcare, engineering, and technology. Dr. Tracy Morris, president of Illinois Valley Community College, points out in a published commentary that many residents, especially in rural areas of Illinois, lack affordable pathways to a four-year degree that fit their commitments. The college seeks the authority to offer select bachelor's degrees aligned with local labor market needs, supported by employers like Ecus Corporation and Marcus Energy as part of the broader House Bill 5319 proposal to enhance workforce development and economic growth in the Illinois Valley. Ottawa Township High School hosted a quarterly student recognition breakfast on Tuesday. That event, sponsored by the OTHS class of 1970 this quarter, recognizes students nominated by faculty and staff at Ottawa High for their exceptional character throughout the school and for their work in the classroom. The Science Department Student of the Month is senior Brooklyn Bione. The Science Department Student of Integrity is senior Ava Weatherford. The Exceptional Programs Student of the Month is senior Perla Gutierrez. And the Exceptional Programs Student of Integrity is senior Kaylee Santoy-Sija. And the Illinois Department of Transportation is taking action to address a shortage of engineering talent. IDOT is launching a hiring initiative that will pay $15,000 of eligible student loan debt annually for up to 50 new civil engineers who graduated from Illinois schools. To be eligible, the engineer must be hired by the department on or after July 1st, 2024, and work at IDOT for four continuous years. WCMY News Time, 8:14.
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0: Officials from the Illinois Department of Natural Resources, Starved Rock State Park leadership, local emergency services, and surrounding

0: building committees recently met to strengthen coordination efforts ahead of an anticipated increase in park visitors this year. Site Superintendent Monty Bernadoni highlighted park improvements, including a proposed wastewater treatment plant south of the park outside the floodplain. Emergency agencies reported plans to install outdoor warning sirens within the park over the next 12 to 18 months, while a wireless weather alert system is now available. And officials also note the successful search and rescue tests involving drones, canines, flock cameras, and portable AM radio transmitters for visitor communication. Illinois health officials investigating a potential hantavirus case involving a Winnebago County resident believed to have been exposed while cleaning a home with rodent droppings. Officials with the Illinois Department of Public Health say the case is unrelated to that cruise ship outbreak in South America. It likely involves a non-contagious North American strain that's linked to rodents. The resident, who did not travel internationally and experienced mild symptoms, is recovering. The Centers for Disease Control and Prevention is conducting confirmatory testing, while state health officials emphasize the risk to Illinois residents remains very low. And the State Department of Natural Resources putting out a reminder to everyone to leave baby birds and young animals alone when they encounter them in the wild. In nearly all cases, human intervention does more to hurt animals than to help. Young birds and animals are still being fed and cared for by their parents, who usually stay away from nests and dens if humans are nearby. Also, keeping wild animals as pets or raising wild animals that are believed to have been abandoned is banned in the state. City of Ottawa putting together an electronics recycling event in collaboration with Midwest Computer Recycling Incorporated. It's set for Saturday, June 6th. From 9 a.m. to noon, it'll be in the city parking lot on Columbus Street, just north of First Presbyterian Church in downtown Ottawa. While recycling of most electronics is free, there will be a fee for certain items. Televisions and large appliances, such as washers and dryers, will cost $20 each. Exercise equipment, microwaves, will cost $5 each for disposal. Governor J.B. Pritzker urging the Trump administration to improve Illinois' broadband expansion plan. That proposal would provide more than $1 billion in federal funding to expand broadband access to more than 383,000 Illinois residents. Illinois and California are the only two states awaiting approval. Pritzker made the request in a letter sent to U.S. Secretary of Commerce Howard Lutnick. Family of a UIC track athlete speaking out after she died in a weekend wrong-way crash in Aurora. The deadly collision happened Sunday morning on I-88. Relatives of 21-year-old Saria Watson say she was headed to visit her mother in DeKalb when the crash happened. Authorities say Saria's passenger and the other driver died in the collision. Illinois State Police are investigating that deadly incident. A Glenview woman accused of defrauding a state program that serves individuals with disabilities. State Attorney General Kwame Raoul's office charging Deborah Mazika with theft, vendor fraud, and forgery. Raoul claims Mazika submitted false claims to the Illinois Department of Human Services for services provided by a program that handles services for individuals with severe disabilities. She ended up stealing $44,000 from that program. 33-year-old Victoria Anderson, residing at the Ottawa Pad Shelter, arrested by Ottawa police Tuesday at the I&M Canal Bridge on Columbus Street, charged with aggravated battery. A Lyons, Georgia man, arrested by Ottawa police Tuesday in Allen Park. 42-year-old Benjamin Paul wanted on an outstanding warrant for failure to appear in court on a charge of vehicle theft. He was also charged with driving on a suspended license. A Lamoille man charged by Mendota police with driving on a suspended license. 43-year-old Todd F. Monroe was stopped Tuesday evening just after 7:30 at 13th Avenue and Memorial Drive. 34-year-old Candace Collins of Ottawa picked up by Ottawa police Tuesday in the 500 block of East Joliet Street on a failure to appear warrant. Still to come, obituaries, sports, and weather.
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3: 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Edwin Pitstick, 89 of Ottawa, entered eternal life on May 1st. A visitation for Ed Pitstick will be held from 3 p.m. until 6 p.m. at the Ottawa Funeral Home. Mass of Christian burial will be held on Thursday, May 21st, at 10:30 a.m. at St. Columba Catholic Church. Burial will follow at St. Columba Cemetery. Mary Beth Farrell, 47 of Ottawa, passed away after her battle with cancer at Rush Hospital in Chicago. A visitation for Mary Beth Farrell will be held from 4 to 7 p.m. on Thursday, May 14th. Funeral services will be held at noon now on Friday, May 15th at the Mueller Funeral Home in Ottawa. An additional visitation will be held on Friday, 1 hour prior to the services at the funeral home. Burial will follow the services at St. Columba Cemetery in Ottawa. Sharon Socker, 84 of Ottawa, passed away on Saturday, May 9th at OSF St. Francis Medical Center in Peoria. A visitation for Sharon Socker will be held on Friday, May 15th, from 4 until 6 p.m. at the Ottawa Funeral Home. A funeral ceremony will follow at 6 p.m. Cremation rites will follow, and burial will be at St. Columbus Cemetery at a later date. Gary Osepek, 80 of Ottawa, passed away peacefully on Monday afternoon, May 4th, at home under the loving care of his family. A celebration of life for Gary will take place at a later date at the gravesite at Oakwood Memorial Park, where Gary will be laid to rest. Ottawa Funeral Home has assisted the family.
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3: This is the 93.5-1430 WCMY Sports Report for your Wednesday in girls varsity softball. From yesterday, is Seneca and Marquette. At Seneca, the host Fighting Irish are on the season now at 16-0 in the Tri-County Conference. They shut out the Crusaders 10-0 in six innings. Marquette managed just three hits and committed three errors in support of losing pitcher Kenley Rick. Ottawa and Hall's game from yesterday was canceled. In varsity baseball, it was Ottawa and Salmonek at Kingfield. Adam Swanson doubled, homered, and drove in six runs for the Pirates in the win over the Bobcats. Reason Contreras added a single, triple, and RBI for Ottawa. Brody Pagakis earned the win with George Shumway pitching a scoreless inning in relief. The Marquette Crusaders got a 15-0 shutout win over Seneca. Griffin Duberstein and Michael Johnson both had a two-hit shutout. Anthony Couch was 2-for-3 with a home run and four RBIs. Rocky Hayduke was 1-for-1 with a home run and three RBIs. And girls soccer from yesterday was Ottawa and Plano. At Plano, the Pirates led the host Reapers 5-0 at halftime and improved to 15-4 on the season. Chloe Carmona netted four goals for Ottawa. Taylor Barnett added a pair of goals and Allison Power a single goal. Georgia Kirkpatrick recorded three assists while Laney Allen and Power each added a helper.
4: Going on today for the Ottawa Pirates, boys varsity baseball will be at home taking on Rochelle at 4:30. Girls varsity softball is away at Geneseo. And boys varsity tennis is at home. That's a 4:30 start taking on Streeter. In pro sports, the Chicago White Sox extended their winning streak after topping the Royals 6-5 in Chicago. Chase Meindroth went deep with a three-run blast, while Drew Romo and Derek Hill each slugged a solo shot. Chicago has now won three straight. The Southsiders are in second place in the AL Central at 20-21. They'll send Noah Schultz to the mound against Kansas City tonight. We'll have a 6 p.m. pregame and a 6:40 first pitch right here on your official White Sox station, WCMY. The Chicago Cubs are on a three-game losing streak following that 5-2 loss to the Atlanta Braves at Truist Park. The Northsiders allowed four runs in the bottom of the fifth and trailed the rest of the way. Alex Bregman homered in the losing effort, while Colin Rea was charged with his second loss after surrendering five runs on seven hits in 4 1/3 frames. The Cubs remain in first place, though, in the NL Central at 27-15. They'll take on Atlanta again tonight. And some of NBA's future stars are in Chicago this week. The draft combine is taking place at Wintrust Arena. The Bulls scouts will be in attendance, considering they'll have the fourth overall pick in next month's draft. The top prospects are Kansas's Darren Peterson, Duke's Cameron Boozer, and North Carolina's Caleb Wilson. The Chicago Sky will try to stay undefeated when they visit the Golden State Valkyries at Chase Center tonight. The Sky are 1-0 after opening the season with a 98-83 win on the road over Portland on Saturday. Tonight's tip-off is at 9 p.m. And the Bears are welcoming four new players to the roster shortly after the rookie minicamp ended. The team signed receivers Scotty Miller and Kyron Hudson, as well as linebackers Wayne Matthews II and John Radigan. In other Bears-related news, rookie Squirrel White retired only 4 days after signing with the team as an undrafted free agent who reportedly left practice early on Saturday. And in collegiate sports, the Notre Dame football team is bolstering its 2027 recruiting class. Five-star offensive lineman Uluwasimilo Riobobola committed to the Fighting Irish program yesterday. The New Jersey native is ranked as the third-best offensive lineman from the class of 2027. He chose Notre Dame over Miami, Texas A&M, and LSU, and that is your Wednesday sports report.
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4: Here is your LaSalle County weather forecast for your Wednesday and a quick look through Thursday night. Today we can expect partly sunny skies with temperatures climbing to 66 degrees. It'll be breezy, though, with north to northwest winds running at around 10 to 15 miles an hour and gusting as high as 30 at times. Tonight, winds lighten up and skies will clear out nicely as we drop to around 43 degrees. Your Thursday brings beautiful sunny weather and warmer temperatures near 71. Thursday night, though, changes are on the way. Clouds increase with a 50% chance of showers developing between 1 and 4 a.m., possibly mixing with heavy thunderstorms after 4 and a low around 52. And that is your LaSalle County weather forecast for your Wednesday.

0: Okay. Thank you. It's exactly 8:29. And a good Wednesday morning to you on this 13th of May, 2026, as we roll on here on the radio and online. I'm Jay LeSueur. As always, we're in Studio 1, the First National Bank of Ottawa studio here at 93.5 1430 WCMY. It's a Route 6 Pro Wash Wednesday. We haven't done it yet. I've got two car wash packages to give away before 11 o'clock, courtesy of Route 6 Pro Wash at LaSalle Street and Norris Drive in Ottawa. So hang around. If you were here really early, like an hour ago, you know when we're going to do the giveaways. But I'm not going to tell you again. After 9 o'clock this morning, we will get our conversation set up with 76th District State Representative Murray Briel of Ottawa. We'll talk about what's happening in Springfield as the end of the legislative session is coming down the pike here. Also this morning, the Starndrock storyteller, Bill Myers, will drop by around 10:35, 10:40. Looking forward to seeing him. Phone number here is 815-433-1430. The text line, 815-617-9351, if you want to shoot a message in. Or if you got a question or something you want me to share on the air, or if you've got the answer to something I ask. I don't know everything. No kidding. Let's see, what else? Oh, the email link for the general mailbox here at the station can be accessed easily. Just go to the homepage of the free website, 1430wcmy.com. You will never run into a paywall there, ever. And if you'd like to get it, that goes to everybody in the building, by the way. If you'd like to get an email that comes directly to me, just click on the Morning Show tab. Some birthdays today on the celebrity list include those of actor Harvey Keitel, who is 87 years old today. Long list of movies for him going way back. Taxi Driver, Bugsy, The Piano, Clockers, Little Nicky, National Treasure. That's just part of the list. Rock and Roll Hall of Famer Stevie Wonder is 76 years old today. One of the Motown greats. Actor Mark Heap turns 69. Long list of TV credits for him. He was on several primetime shows, including sort of a Western comedy called Smith and Jones, if you remember that. That was on the ABC at one time. Former NBA bad boy Dennis Rodman turned 65. Joined the Bulls, where he won three NBA championships after he had been with the San Antonio Spurs and had won a couple of championship rings there. The man who's going to leave CBS television by the end of the month, Stephen Colbert, is 62 today. He replaced David Letterman as host of The Late Show in 2015. He was part of Saturday Night Live once upon a time. And I don't watch a lot of late night television. And I certainly didn't when I was in here about 2 hours earlier than I usually get here now. If I did watch late night TV, it was Carson on Friday nights. And I haven't, you know, Carson's been gone since 1992. I thought the Colbert Report was creative. So was The Daily Show, for that matter. But the few times I watched any of the late-night shows, and that includes Colbert, they're just not... it's just not what it was. Leave it at that. Let's see, who else is on here? From the HBO drama series Boardwalk Empire, actor Brian Garrity is 51 years old today. He was also on the big screen in the film Flight. Actress Samantha Morton is 49 years old. She was on the big screen in The Messenger. She was in Minority Report. And then she played the villain Alpha in The Walking Dead. From Game of Thrones, the actor who plays the character Ramsay Snow, Evan Rion, is 41 years old today. Actor Robert Pattinson turns 40 from the Twilight films. He was also in Water for Elephants and in the Harry Potter and Goblet of Fire. Actress Lena Dunham turns 40 years old today. She was on the HBO series Girls. Dr. Levi Schmidt on Grey's Anatomy. Actor Jake Borelli is 35 years old today. Actor Candace King turns 39, plays Caroline Forbes on The Vampire Diaries. If you have a birthday or an anniversary on this 13th of May, hope it's a happy one for you. Some of the trivia tidbits on the history calendar today. It was May the 13th in 1607 that an expedition led by Captain Christopher Newport arrived at what we would know as Jamestown, Virginia, right on the Atlantic coast at the mouth of the James River. The passengers went ashore the next day, named it Jamestown, and set up the first permanent settlement, English colony in America. Only thing left of Jamestown are some of the foundations of a few of the buildings. It did not last. But then just upriver a little bit on the James, Williamsburg did get established. Interesting place to visit if you'd like to review early American history. On this date in 1861, the British Parliament declared its neutrality in the American Civil War. And 4 years later, in 1865, the last land engagement of the war between the states was fought at the Battle of Palmito Ranch in far south Texas. That was a month, more than a month, after General Lee's surrender at Appomattox, Virginia. But we know the story about Juneteenth and everything, that the word just didn't get that far west for a couple of months. On this day in 1997, Guglielmo Marconi sent the world's first wireless communication over open sea. The father of radio. May, by the way, is National Radio Month. Did you know that? And on this day in 1917, outside the village of Fatima, Portugal, three peasant children reported seeing a vision of the Virgin Mary. In 1968, peace talks between the U.S. and North Vietnam began in Paris. First order of business was to decide how the table was going to be shaped. They couldn't even agree on that initially. On this day in 1982, the Chicago Cubs became the first Major League Baseball team to win 8,000 games. And in 2003, the Treasury Department unveiled a newly designed version of the $20 bill, the first to be colorized in the continuous effort to stop counterfeiters. There's a look at May 13th in years gone by. 836 at 93.5, 1430 WCMY, and of course online, 1430WCMY.com.
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0: Gorgeous morning out there. We're headed for a high today of 66 degrees, and it is just another gem. We had clouds until right about sunrise time, and then everything kind of moved out. We're at 57 degrees, headed for 66 today, 71 tomorrow, 80 Friday, 88 Saturday, 84 Sunday. We got a little preview of summer coming this weekend. We'll have a detailed look at our LaSalle County weather forecast in a few minutes for you. Plus, we'll see how the market day is getting started. Meantime, it is a Route 6 Pro Wash Wednesday. And let's do our first giveaway of the morning. 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Keep in mind we have the restriction, one winner per household or office every 30 days in any of our giveaways here. Not that we keep track. Well, we do keep track, but we don't. It's all on the honor system, so, you know, a lot of people want to win. So if you do win, then lay off for a month. We appreciate it. All right, we'll do this one the old-fashioned way on the phone. So ring in. We'll go to the fourth call, 815-433-1430. Caller number 4 will be our first winner on Route 6 Pro Wash Wednesday. Caller number 4 right now, 815-433-1430. And let me get all set up here and we'll get going. There is caller number 1, and thanks for ringing in. We appreciate you. There's caller number 2, and thank you. And there's caller number 3 lighting up right now. There's caller number 3. Thanks a lot for ringing in. Next one that lights up is going to be our winner, and here they are. Caller number 4 is the winner, and you're on the air. Good morning.
6: Good morning.
0: How are you doing today?
6: I'm doing great. How about yourself?
0: It's wonderful. It's Wednesday.
6: It's yes,
0: over the hump and, day here.
6: And the sun's shining.
0: It is. You know what? This is our third really nice morning in a row here.
6: Yes, it has been.
0: Even though my allergies are flaring up, this is my favorite time of year because I know winter is truly over. So here we are.
6: Exactly.
0: Well, what's your name?
6: Gloria.
0: Gloria, what's your last initial?
6: B.
0: B as in boy?
6: Yes, sir.
0: All right. I'm going to put Gloria B. Does your vehicle need a bath?
6: I'm sorry?
0: Does your vehicle need a bath? You need a car wash?
6: Oh, it sure does, and that's the best place to go.
0: Well, there you go. I'm going to put your name on this Route 6 Pro Wash coupon. Come by WCMI and pick it up.
6: I will do that, and thank you so much.
0: You're welcome. Thanks for listening. We appreciate you. Have a good day. Bye.
6: You too. Bye.
0: Bye. And we'll have another Route 6 Pro Wash Wednesday giveaway sometime before 11 o'clock this morning. And if you were with us earlier, you know when we're going to do it. But I'm not going to repeat that information. I have some names in the news today that I said I would share with you. Those names being Jason Collins, Brandon Clark, Tiger Woods, Conan O'Brien, and I'll tell you about all of that in a few minutes here. We'll have a look at the markets and weather, but we've got time for a little birthday music here for you. Stevie Wonder, he is 76 years old today, and this is signed, sealed, delivered. I'm

0: That was the number one song in the summer of 1970. Stevie Wonder's signed, sealed, delivered, Steveland. Let me give you his full name because Stevie Wonder's not his name, of course. Steveland Judkins Hardaway. Stevie Wonder. Sandy's 76 years old today. Started his career, got first recorded when he was 14 years old, and had a song, Fingertips, that hit the charts. It's quarter till 9, 8:45 here. We'll see how the market day is starting and then turn our attention to the weather forecast, which will take us all the way into a summer weekend.
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0: 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And let's see how the market day is getting started here. Wholesale prices surged 1.4% in April. That's the biggest monthly increase since March of 2022. The Producer Price Index released this morning from the Labor Department showed the cost of making goods went up well beyond the 0.5% that analysts were expecting. Year over year, the index is up 6%. That's the biggest annual jump since December of 2022. Wall Street is opening with stocks mixed this morning. In the pre-market trading, shares of NVIDIA traded higher by more than 1%. Advanced Micro Devices, Micron Technology, and the VanEck Semiconductor ETF also saw gains. Meanwhile, traders are reacting to that Producer Price Index info, which showed that wholesale prices surged 1.4% last month. At the open this morning, the Dow Industrials, the S&P 500 are both lower. The techs, though, starting off on a good note, the NASDAQ is higher. And we'll turn our attention to weather in less than a minute. It's 8:48.
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0: And here at 848 WCMY's LaSalle County weather forecast, it's going to be a mostly sunny day today, and we may have some fair weather puffy clouds this afternoon in the sky. And we got another gorgeous blue sky morning here after the pre-dawn clouds got out of the way. Northwest winds will be picking up later, 10 to 15 miles an hour, maybe gusting up to 30 this afternoon. We go for a high today of 66. It'll be clear tonight. Winds will diminish. We'll have a low of 43 tomorrow morning. 51 was our early low today. Then for the daytime tomorrow, sunny during the day with increasing cloudiness during the evening. And then a chance for showers after midnight. Could be even a thunderstorm before dawn on Friday. We'll have a high during the day tomorrow of 71 and a low of 52 on Friday morning. Here's the last day of the work week, Friday. Early morning showers and maybe a thunderstorm. They rain threat ending by noon, though. Skies will turn partly sunny. It'll be breezy. South winds at 15 to 20. Maybe gusting up to 30 miles an hour at times. We'll get to about 79. Then there's a slight chance for a nighttime shower or thunderstorm on Friday and a low Saturday morning of 58. Here's the weekend with a lot going on all around LaSalle County. Saturday, mostly sunny and very warm with a chance for a late afternoon or evening shower. And a thunderstorm can't be ruled out. A high on Saturday of 88. 61 will be the low Sunday morning. Sunday, partly sunny and warm with an afternoon shower or a thunderstorm possible and a high of 84. Yes, we're going to get a little taste of summer this weekend. We have a north-northwest wind at 9, gusting up to 16 miles an hour, 66% the humidity. The barometer, 29.99, it's rising 58 degrees at 93.5, 1430 WCMY, 10 till 9.
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0: Well, we haven't lost our sunshine, for sure. Bill Withers right there. It's 854 at 93.5, 1430 WCMY. Some of those names I mentioned. Former NBA player Jason Collins has died at the age of 47 after battling brain cancer. Collins' family announced yesterday he died peacefully at home, surrounded by relatives, after recently suffering a recurrence of stage 4 glioblastoma. Collins became the first openly gay athlete to play in one of North America's four major professional sports leagues after coming out in a 2013 story that was published in Sports Illustrated. The former basketball center retired in 2014 after a 13-year NBA career, 8 years with the then New Jersey Nets. And then some more sad news regarding pro basketball. NBA player Brandon Clark, dead at 29. Brandon Clark was the first-round pick out of Gonzaga in 2019, played his entire seven-year NBA career with the Memphis Grizzlies. Brandon Clark was found dead from a possible drug overdose Monday at a home in Los Angeles. Narcotics were found at the scene. The Grizzlies said in a statement from the team's front office they are heartbroken by the tragic loss of Brandon Clark. Next name on the list, Tiger Woods. The golfing great's medical records are now part of his DUI case after a Florida judge approved prosecutors' request for his prescription drug records. ESPN says the medical records are under a protective order. They will only be available to prosecutors, law enforcement, expert witnesses, and the defense. Woods' medical info will not be made public. The 50-year-old golfer pleaded not guilty to misdemeanor DUI after rolling his SUV just not too far from his Jupiter Island, Florida home. Back in March, if you remember that. And one more name that popped up this morning, it's Conan O'Brien, the comic, returning to host the Oscars for a third time after he got the high marks for his second year hosting back in March. The CEO of the Academy of Motion Picture Arts and Sciences, Bill Kramer, and the Academy President, Lynette Howell Taylor, announced the news yesterday afternoon. They say they look forward to Conan superbly leading the celebration with his brilliance and humor. Next year's Oscars show is set for March 14th, 2027 in Hollywood.
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0: A couple of minutes before 9 here at 93.5, 1430 WCMY. A little bit of news and weather and a health note. Coming up, and then we will have a conversation. We're scheduled to be joined via phone from Springfield with 76th District State Representative Murray Briel of Ottawa, and we'll get a look at how things are shaping up at the state legislature in the last days of the session. We'll get to 9 o'clock with Neil Diamond's Solitary Man.

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1: NBC News Radio, I'm Mark Mayfield. President Trump is on the way to China to meet with Chinese President Xi Jinping. The meeting this week comes at a pivotal time in U.S.-China relations. China and Iran have a close strategic partnership, and China is Iran's largest trading partner. All systems are go so far for the test flight of SpaceX's most powerful rocket to date. Jim Roop reports.
2: The Starship V3 is the tallest rocket ever assembled and is set to make its first test flight May 19th after a successful launch rehearsal on Tuesday in South Texas. It's touted as the world's most powerful reusable rocket. Could be key to NASA's plan to return astronauts to the moon's surface and create a permanent moon base following the success of the Artemis II lunar mission. I'm Jim Roop.
1: And Conan O'Brien will be hosting the Oscars for a third time. Mark Mayfield, NBC News Radio.
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7: Here is your LaSalle County weather forecast for your Wednesday and a quick look through Thursday night. Today we can expect partly sunny skies with temperatures climbing to 66 degrees. It'll be breezy, though, with north to northwest winds running at around 10 to 15 miles an hour and gusting as high as 30 at times. Tonight, winds lighten up and skies will clear out nicely as we drop to around 43 degrees. Your Thursday brings beautiful sunny weather and warmer temperatures near 71. Thursday night, though, changes are on the way. Clouds increase with a 50% chance of showers developing between 1 and 4 a.m., possibly mixing with heavy thunderstorms. Storms after 4 and a low around 52. And that is your LaSalle County weather forecast for your Wednesday.
8: This is Health Beat.
9: The World Health Organization says there are no signs of the start of a larger hantavirus outbreak. In the latest update, the WHO said there have been 11 cases reported. All are among passengers and crew of the hantavirus-infected cruise ship where three people died. 16 Americans who were on the cruise are now in quarantine in Nebraska, while two others are in Atlanta. Health officials have said the risk to the public remains low. Dr. Gregory Poland, an infectious disease expert with the Mayo Clinic, says the hantavirus is nothing new.
10: What is new about it is we've never had a ship-based outbreak, and I don't think it was based on the ship. I think it was these individuals happened to be clustered together.
9: Senior citizens are more often turning to cannabis for self-medication to help with pain, sleep issues, or mental health concerns. A new study published in JAMA Network Open looked at adults 60 to 85 in Colorado. Health update, I'm Sarah Lee Kessler.
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All right, 6 minutes after 9 is our time here on 93.5 1430 WCMY, and we roll on this Wednesday, the 13th of May, 2026. I'm Jay Lesore. We come to you from the First National Bank of Ottawa studio, Studio 1 here, 93.5 1430 WCMY Radio. We're scheduled in a few minutes to be joined from Springfield by 76th District State Representative Murray Briel of Ottawa. We'll see what's happening at the state legislature getting into the final days of the session and the clock winding down to have everything done by the end of May. Whether that'll happen or not, well, that'll be one of the questions maybe that I'll pose. She's scheduled to ring into us here coming up at 9:10. It's National Receptionist Day today, National Third Shift Workers Day, it's National Fruit Cocktail Day, it's National Crouton Day, and it's National Apple Pie Day. So there you go. You got fruit cocktail. That could be your something before the meal, and then salad and crouton, and then whatever you have for your main course, and then have apple pie for dessert. There you go. There's always some kind of food on the calendar here. Got some health notes regarding fertility and senior citizens and cannabis. And we'll see what else catches my eye on the news files this morning. There's just been a whole bunch of stuff here. I'm not sure how to organize some of it. Others of it is too complicated probably for my brain to even try to figure out. We'll get ready for our conversation with State Representative Briel, which should be coming down the pike here in just a few minutes on Super Hits 93.5, 1430 WCMY, where community, music, and you. And the singer on this one is Percy Sledge. Big song from 1966, if I recall. It's When a Man Loves a Woman.

0: Percy Sledge, "When a Man Loves a Woman." That was one of the top 10 songs in the country on this day, by the way, in 1966. I just looked up the chart information on that. I knew the year, but I couldn't remember what time of year that song came out. But it was big in the spring of 66. It's 9:11 on WCMY, and we want to say good morning to 76th District State Representative Murray Briel of Ottawa. Good morning.
1: Oh, good morning, Jay. Good morning, listeners.
0: Well, we appreciate the time today because I know that this is probably the most insane time of the year at the state capitol.
1: You are not wrong at all. It is. Yes, we have been in session constantly. We had a couple days off, but it's been nonstop, and we'll be here until May 31st June 1st.
0: Well, I was going to ask you about the budget, because that was the question, of course, that I touched on with you when we had our pre-conversation before we came on the air here, because the budget has to get put to bed, I think, by May 31st is the deadline, or it can be stretched, I guess, to June 1st. But where are you at in the budget talks right now, or have you even started touching on that?
1: There has been conversation. Last week, the House Speaker and the Senate President worked together to decide to amend the governor's budget as opposed to proposing their separate budgets, which is a step in the right direction. So there is levels going on at the leadership talking about those higher level issues. And we're all going through the budget right now, all 1,000 pages, to take a look and see what types of things are being prioritized or deprioritized, and that's when today all the big discussions really start.
0: Well, and then taxes, I imagine, are part of the conversation, are they not?
1: Yes, always.
0: Okay.
1: Always. In this time in particular, it's really becoming harder and harder to make ends meet, to be able to move upward mobily. The gap between the haves and have-nots seems to be getting exponentially wider. And I know so many folks are struggling, so that is something that is at the forefront of mine and many, many of my colleagues' minds as we go into this last few weeks.
0: Well, are there discussions to maybe index our income tax system? There's been, you know, a push, especially by the progressive Democrats, to maybe start collecting a little more from the higher end. Is that still on the table?
1: There are definitely conversations. And, Jay, you should know anything is on the table.
0: It's Springfield. Yeah, of course.
1: If I have learned one thing, it is that anything can happen. So please note a caveat to this entire conversation is, it changes our IR. There are definitely a very strong interest. There's a bicameral, bipartisan group working together to find progressive revenue streams that balance the inequity between corporations and individuals and income taxes. All those things have been discussed at length and are still in discussion. Ways to ensure that the folks don't face, you know, as much of a struggle as they're struggling right now, and how do we balance that? So I don't believe we did not pass the referendum. It did not. The Senate did not pass our constitutional amendment that the Speaker put forward about a millionaire's tax, so that won't be on the ballot.
0: Okay. That was going to be a thing on the November ballot, was it not, to modify the Constitution?
1: It passed the Senate. Yes, it was going to be an option, a constitutional amendment for folks to be able to vote on, but it didn't make it. So there is a difference between the House and the Senate on perspectives. And so, yeah, that's all being worked out right now. But the conversations do exist. Our goal, my goal, is to make life easier for folks, make sure they have the services that they need and can get access to,

0: and that it won't cost them everything they have in order to do it.
1: And how much of the conversation is focused on needs for Chicago and that northeastern corner of the state as opposed to the rest of us here, and especially downstate Illinois when you get maybe south of Springfield?
0: Well, I don't know so much about the Chicago needs because I'm focusing on everything outside of Chicago because that's what we are. I can tell you, though, that I do believe in my heart and soul that the powers that be in Springfield are understanding the importance of those ex-urban and rural areas so much more than they were 10 years ago. I know right now we are doing we're working on a trailer bill to the Transit Authority, a bill that we passed last spring that's supposed to help the Downstate Road Fund, which I didn't vote for that bill. And so we're figuring out ways now to ensure that we can get those bridges that we need and roads in the downstate. And
1: because that legislation, if I recall, was going to shortchange downstate a little bit. I mean, right?
0: Indeed. Yeah. And we are fixing that because we didn't have a board. We are working on fixing that and coming up with an option that enables us to still be able to have that fund fluid for the things that we need. I mean, I'm so impressed with IDOT. They have been doing a phenomenal job. The Rebuild Illinois program is real. We're finally, in the last couple of years, starting to see some real impact on 80, on 39, on our highways. And I travel 39 a lot, and it's much, much, you can tell the work that's being done and the roads are going to be better. But we don't want that to stop. As we fix parts of our roads, other parts are going to fail. So we need to make sure that we have that consistent funding there available to keep the rest of the state up and running.
1: I wanted to ask you about a piece of legislation you were a co-sponsor of in the House. It's House Bill 4844, and I don't know if it had a name, but it would call on... I think it got its legs in the Senate, and then it came over to the House. But it would put businesses with more than 25 workers in the position of paying their employees their full regular wages while they are serving on a jury. And did that get through the House and into the Senate, or is it working the other way? Did it start in the Senate and come over to the House? As I looked at the legislation online at the state website, it didn't really make that very clear to me here.
0: To be honest with you, I'm going to say I really don't know, but I can get you that information.
1: Okay.
0: It's not ringing a bell in my head.
1: Okay, all right.
0: So I will definitely find out and get back to you.
1: All right,
0: about
1: well, it had your name as one of the co-sponsors in the House, and it did have a bill number, 4844. But
0: I will definitely check that out. Yes, thank you for that. And I do want to say, you know, one of the things that's really great about doing this job is no matter where you are, if you're approachable, people feel comfortable telling you what they think. Yeah. And we were up in DeKalb a couple weeks ago on the one break that we had, and I met a small business owner. We went into the shop, and you know, she was expressing her frustrations, and her perspective was incredibly valid. And I feel that she had a lot of really good points that there are certain businesses and we don't really have a criteria for those micro businesses that allows them to be able to exempt from some of the heavier burdens that larger businesses have. And so I think we'd like to talk about that down here and figure out if there's a way to help those smaller businesses as they grow without the regulatory burdens that, say, you know, some of the larger businesses. Businesses that have, you know, more profits or more employees. That's a conversation that I think we're going to start this summer. So hopefully we'll be able to provide better services for our smaller mom-and-pop startup entrepreneurs.
1: Are you getting the feeling that we may have, or you and your colleagues there, may have a lot of bills presented to you all at once, maybe in the next week, 10 days?
0: Oh, yes. We know we've got a couple of big ones that are that we sent to the Senate that have been split up, such as the insurance one. The House passed it by combining car, home, and auto. That moved to the Senate. The Senate split it back up. Who knows? You know, anything, it's a quote Forrest Gump. You know, Mama said life is like a box of chocolates.
1: Yes.
0: You never know what you're going to get. Pretty much how it's going to be for the next 14 days.
1: And will you have the time to really absorb everything that comes down, or do you sit in committee and talk about it, or do you caucus? And how does that? I know we're talking about how to make the sausage, but how does all that really work?
0: It works exactly like you said. So when we have things that come over, we do our own assessments. We sit down with them. We caucus. And we talk about the bills that are on the table. We talk about the pros and cons. Everyone in the caucus gets up and expresses their opinions. We work through it. If there's problems, we try to say, hey, I can't do this unless you do this, or this isn't going to work for my district, and I'm going to have to be a hard no, which lets our leaders go back and go, hey, okay, our caucus says we can't do this. Like, they won't, they just can't vote for it because it's not good for their districts, et cetera. And we also do it with our individual caucuses. We'll often do it. We have folks who are advocating. We have advocates, lobbyists coming in and talking about agencies, about legislation that's going to impact them and how it will impact folks. And so it's a constant flow of information, reading. And if you absorb information quickly, this is a good job.
1: And the third reading deadline is what, next week?
0: No.
1: Is it this week?
0: Third reading is Friday.
1: Oh, it's this coming Friday. Okay. All right.
0: This Friday. It was supposed to be last Friday, and the Senate extended the date, so it is this Friday.
1: And everybody's in town right now, rather than...
0: Oh, yes.
1: Okay, because you have been back and forth. The Senate would be there for a week, and then the House would come in for a week. I remember...
0: And I found a lot of frustration, not just from, you know, legislators, but also from staff, from individuals who come down to Springfield to lobby for things that are important. It makes it harder for them to touch base with both sides. And so hopefully next year the calendars will be more aligned, because I think it's also easier to work together when you're working at the same time in the same space rather than, you know, like, we're here one week, they're here one week.
1: Mm-hmm.
0: Hopefully next year's schedule will be much, much better.
1: And I see that the Senate and the House will both be in session today at noon. And then
0: got it.
1: And then again tomorrow. I haven't punched up the schedules yet just to see...
0: Oh, we'll be here until May 31st. By May 31st last year, it was 3 a.m. June 1st when we wrapped up the budget.
1: I recall that, yeah.
0: It'll probably be similar this year.
1: And it came through, and I think everybody had 90 minutes or something to look at the entire budget.
0: Mm-hmm.
1: And that prompted a conversation I know on the radio here about how is this, you know, really the best way to run a state. But that's a whole other conversation. Is anybody down there talking about considering what's happening right now at the gasoline pump of easing up on the state motor fuel tax for a month or two?
0: I have heard just this week. I've started to hear conversations around that, but nothing definitive, and I haven't been a part of anything where there's a plan yet, so I really don't know. But I am starting to hear conversations involving that. But what that means is really guesses anybody.
1: And if I recall, I think July 1st we're going to have another increase coming in the state gas tax. Are we not?
0: I believe we are. So okay. I think we'll hopefully be able to work something out.
1: Maybe delay that increase till the end of the year.
0: Mm-hmm. I would be in favor of that. I could very much get behind that proposition.
1: Go ahead.
0: Oh, go ahead. I'm excited about a couple of bills.
1: I was going to ask you what you had your eye on that maybe you want to see come through.
0: Yeah, I'm really excited. One of the bills is preventing hospital systems and their subsidiaries from placing liens on people's primary residence for unpaid medical debt. So, believe it or not, liens don't just affect you when you go to sell the home or leave the home. Liens affect your credit rating. They can affect your ability to get a job, equity. And what happened with the Margaret closure was the debt was bought up for pennies on the dollar. And we know part of the problem with it was billing issues. And so people in our area had liens placed on their homes for $2,000 that they didn't even know they had. And it didn't cost the healthcare company that purchased it anything, because it wasn't out of their pocket. So due to that and other folks, it passed through the House and it passed through Senate committee, and now it's waiting on the Senate floor for a vote. And so I'm excited about that. That'll protect a lot of folks.
1: Does it look promising in the Senate? I mean, does it look like it's going to get through?
0: Oh, yeah. Yep. It looks like we should be in good shape there, and the governor's office seems to be on board with it as well. So I think that's something that I'm really proud of. It's a major issue that nobody even knew about. I mean, people are like, you can put a lien on somebody's primary house for not paying their medical debt. I'm like, yes, you can. Even my colleagues weren't quite sure about that. So that's one of the things I think I mentioned in the beginning, is that being able to talk to folks and listen and read about what's going on in the community, that's how I get excited and I'm able to find legislation that's really helpful. And so I'm really, really, really excited about that one.
1: Okay.
0: I've got a couple from the Senate which have come over and passed through in the House, and another one that is adult changing stations. So that one is waiting to get to the floor in the Senate. And basically what it is many people have issues, whether they're 10 or 60, with being able to utilize restrooms because of disability. And an adult changing station is merely a more stable version of an adjustable version of an infant changing station that is able to support folks who need assistance in that manner. And it's going to be for new construction after 2029. And we negotiated that bill with a bunch of different organizations, and it's going to open up a world for countless people. Yeah. So I'm really excited about that one too.
1: And that's looking promising?
0: Yes, it is. Okay. Very, very, very. So right. We're doing pretty good down here, I think.
1: Yeah. Is there anything you think might be shoved into the budget that's going to be a surprise, not only for you, but for us, the citizens?
0: Honestly, this year, at least on the governor's side and the House side, I kind of feel like things may be status quo-ish-y. I can't speak for the Senate. They're an entirely different breed, and who knows what they do over there. I wish I could have a better idea, but yeah. I have no clue.
1: Well, and you know, I mean, in the classic sense, you know, money bills are supposed to start in the House, and I would consider the budget to be a money bill, but I suppose...
0: You would think so, wouldn't you?
1: Yeah, but I suppose...
0: I concur. That's how the process works. They're supposed to work. And it has worked that way in the past, but I'm not so sure it works out now, but, you know, we just roll with it, and we do as much damage control as we can, and we try to make things better for as many people as possible.
1: Is there a possibility of having a balanced budget? That's the magic question, I suppose.
0: There will be, absolutely, yeah.
1: But whether that,
0: I do believe that
1: balanced budget has to be, you know, created by creating a new tax or expanding something, or maybe there's some new money out there. I don't know.
0: I feel like with the COGFA results that just came in, our revenue is pretty much going to stay where we anticipated for the year, which means technically if we repeated last year's budget, we would be okay. So I'm not expecting any big increases in the budget. I'm not expecting a whole lot of decreases. I'm hoping to see consistency. And I know there's a lot of programs that desperately need assistance, but we're not in a place this year that we can expand too much or much of anything, in my mind. Until we have more certainty and stability and understand the true impacts of HR1 and everything coming at us from the federal level. I mean, we just saw that the National Oceanic Aeronautic Association is being completely dismantled. That's the weather. That's the National Weather Service.
1: Right.
0: And, you know, so how is it up upon us as a state? Is it going to be IEMA? Who's going to take that over to keep an eye on the national weather, the world weather, to make sure we don't have dust storms, hailstorms, tornadoes? So there's just so many unknowns. It's almost impossible to try to
1: State Representative Murray Briola with us here on WCMY. I have one more question that I had jotted down on my little list today, and that is this. What's the conversation there at the Capitol about the Bears?
0: Yeah, that's a really good question. We haven't. The House sent the pilot program over to the Senate, and it was one that we could get everyone on board with. And then the Senate and the governor sort of blew that out of the water. And so we haven't seen anything come back. But I will shoot you a text if I see anything coming my way. It will come back our way.
1: Well, because
0: now I don't haven't seen anything.
1: The Bears started, their front office folks started making some noise Monday that they're going to Indiana. They're done with dealing with Illinois here.
0: You know, that is, it's disappointing. I'm a season ticket holder. My father-in-law was a season ticket holder for 15 years, all PFLs, and I love the Bears, but I don't believe that the legislators are willing to give tax incentives and breaks to billionaires who haven't really shown the effort that other teams maybe have. I don't know. So we'll see. Nothing is done until May 31st or June 1st.
1: We may see two absolutely crazy weeks, I have a feeling.
0: We are going to. I've been just preparing for the ride. I'm on the roller coaster.
1: and some long nights maybe next week, I have a feeling, too.
0: And this week as the committee deadline. Yeah, it's going to be very, very intense. Yeah. The next 14 days is going to be kind of crazy.
1: So you're not even going to have any time to get into the district very much here in the next 2 weeks.
0: No, but I'll be home for the weekend and then back in Springfield.
1: Okay.
0: So, yeah, no, I don't even get a day there anymore.
1: All right. Well, we appreciate you carving out some time for us today, and I know you got to do some prep work, and you got to get in session at noontime. So we'll talk.
0: I appreciate you having me on, and I look forward to talking to you again. And always reach out with any questions. And anybody in your listeners, our office loves to hear from you. You're important to us.
1: Well, and maybe we'll see how things go as we reach the end of the session. Maybe we can do another conversation in a couple, 3 weeks here, depending on
0: you got it.
1: On what
0: I'm in
1: happens. That may be a really lengthy conversation when we do that one. All right.
0: We'll book some good time.
1: All right. Thank you, Marie. Appreciate this.
0: So
1: okay, have a good day.
0: All right, have
1: we'll
0: a
1: see
0: great
1: you.
0: Day.
1: Bye. That is 76th District State Representative Murray Briel with us here on WCMY as we talk about the tail end of the legislative session. 38th District State Senator Sue Resin, who was scheduled to be with us Monday, but she had a commitment come up with legislative breakfast and some other things going on. We have rescheduled her, and we'll talk about the end of the session with Republican Sue Resin of Morris, Senator Resin, at 10:10 come Monday morning here on WCMY. 9:36 here on air at 93.5 and 14:30, and we're streaming 1430WCMY.com.
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1: 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Enjoy that sunny blue sky out there today. We're headed for a high of 66 this afternoon, and not a bad day tomorrow either, even though we may get some rain by nightfall. And we've got a summer-like weekend on the way with temperatures in the 80s Friday, Saturday, and Sunday. 59 degrees at 93.5, 1430 WCMY. We're community, music, and you.

0: George Benson's the singer on Turn Your Love Around. It's 941 here at 93.5, 1430 WCMY. And this came out yesterday afternoon from the Federal Reserve Bank of New York. It's not about interest rates, but it's about how well we are managing our household budgets. Do you even do a household budget? Did you ever do one? Sit down and figure out, okay, you got $200 a week coming in, I got $175 a week coming in. What do we do? Anyway, that goes way back when. I remember the first time I had an opportunity to make $1,000 a month, $250 a week. I thought, holy cow, I'm doing all right. Household debt is climbing to a record high. The Federal Reserve Bank of New York says that household debt in this country reached $18.8 trillion in the first quarter of 2026, and the record debt levels come as we now face rising inflation, and we just saw it with the producer price index this morning and the CPI yesterday. The New York Fed says that mortgage balances climbed to over $13 trillion, auto loan balances grew to over $1 trillion, and home equity lines of credit reached $446 billion. 4.8% of outstanding household debt was in the same stage or in some stage of delinquency at the end of March. 4.8%. of outstanding household debt in some stage of delinquency at the end of March, but delinquency rates for car loans remain steady, while those for credit cards and mortgages ticked down slightly. And then on another front that involves some numbers anyway, and this goes to the education of our children, this is some new data out from Stanford University in California, the Educational Opportunity Project at Stanford. The headline is that U.S. students are performing worse than their peers were 10 years ago. These are new district-level test score data summaries that finds, compared with a decade earlier. So we're going back looking at 2016. Reading scores were down last year in 83% of the school districts where data was available, while mathematics scores were down 70%. According to the data, the declines have impacted both wealthy and poor districts, as well as crossing racial and geographic divides. Education experts say there is no single reason for the declines, but they note that test scores abruptly stopped increasing in the mid-2010s. Researchers highlighted the easing of federal school accountability under the No Child Left Behind Act and the rise of smartphones, social media, and personalized school laptops. That's certainly not the good news story of the day. It's 9:45. If you're with us in the Mountain Time Zone, it's 8:45. If you're with us here in the Central Time Zone, it's at 9:45.
1: Hey, folks, it's Karen Rhodes from WCMY's Second Cup. 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
0: It's 9:47, 13 before 10 here at 93.5, 1430 WCMY. Don't forget, it's a Route 6 Pro Wash Wednesday. I have one more car wash package to give away before 11 o'clock this morning. So we'll do that at some point. And coming up after 10:30, 10:35 or so, the Storm Drock Storyteller, Bill Myers, is scheduled to drop by for a little visit here. A couple of high-tech notes on the news wires this morning. There's a hacking group that is now returning stolen data back to Instructure. That is the parent company of Canvas, and we heard about Canvas last week. And according to a screenshot that was obtained by CNN, this hacking group, Shiny Hunters, that we heard about last week as well, claimed to have breached Instructure and had warned impacted schools, colleges, and universities that they had until May the 12th to, quote, negotiate a settlement. Instructure said that Canvas, that's the name of the software program, was fully back online and available for use last Friday morning. The agreement reportedly covers all impacted customers. Hackers had managed to access information like usernames, email addresses, course names, enrollment information, and messages. And if you'll recall, that hack caused a lot of colleges and universities to delay final exams. Even the University of Illinois at Urbana-Champaign had to delay final exams because of that hack by Shiny Hunters, but apparently it's all been made good somehow. And then there's a new report out that accuses Meta, which is the parent of Facebook and Instagram and WhatsApp. This new report accuses Meta of not doing enough to stop scammers who use Facebook and Instagram to prey on senior citizens. That report out yesterday from the Center for Countering Digital Hate. Did you know there was a group like that? They found that 30 of the most active scam accounts drew more than 200 million impressions on Facebook, mostly from people over the age of 65. The fake ads often use pictures of celebrities ranging from President Donald Trump to actor Brad Pitt, in an effort to get someone to click on a link or even call a phone number. Medicare-related scams are also common. Seniors promised things like free groceries, rent, and gas. Meta says they try to remove scam accounts just as soon as possible, but there's so much of it, they can't keep up.
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0: It is 8 minutes here before 10 o'clock, 9:52 at 93.5, 1430 WCMY. The NFL has popped up on the news wires within the last 20 minutes or so here. The National Football League releasing the full slate of international games for the upcoming 2026 season. And this season we'll see the league play a record 9 games overseas, or at least outside the continental United States. Week 1 will feature the NFL West rivals, the San Francisco 49ers and the Los Angeles Rams, going head-to-head in Melbourne, Australia, where, of course, it's already tomorrow. Other highlights have the Dallas Cowboys and the Baltimore Ravens south of the equator meeting in Rio de Janeiro. The Pittsburgh Steelers face the New Orleans Saints in Paris, France. The Detroit Lions will play the New England Patriots in Munich, Germany. And the 49ers and the Minnesota Vikings will cap off the international schedule in Week 11 when they will play south of the border in Mexico City. 9 international games will be played by the NFL for the 2026 season. So not only will the time of day be bizarre, but we'll also probably have to be searching for what channel it's going to show up on. We'll have the news coming up at 10 o'clock for you, plus weather, the Chicago Board of Trade opening quotations as well. We've got another car wash package to give away, courtesy of Route 6 Pro Wash, sometime before 11 o'clock. And we've got Steely Dan right here.

Steely Dan and Peg, as we head for 10 o'clock here, I was just reading some more about the NFL's international games for the 2026 season. Half of the 32 NFL teams will play abroad during the 2026 season. The Bears are not on that list, though. And I also noticed here that the rest of the NFL 2026 schedule will be released tomorrow. All right, we're going to head for 10 o'clock. We'll get news and weather to you after Elvis.

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1: NBC News Radio, I'm Mark Mayfield. President Trump is on the way to China to meet with Chinese President Xi Jinping. The meeting this week comes at a pivotal time in U.S.-China relations. China and Iran have a close strategic partnership, and China is Iran's largest trading partner. All systems are go so far for the test flight of SpaceX's most powerful rocket to date. Jim Roop reports.
2: The Starship V3 is the tallest rocket ever assembled and is set to make its first test flight May 19th after a successful launch rehearsal on Tuesday in South Texas. It's touted as the world's most powerful reusable rocket. It could be key to NASA's plan to return astronauts to the moon's surface and create a permanent moon base following the success of the Artemis II lunar mission. I'm Jim Roop.
1: And Conan O'Brien will be hosting the Oscars for a third time. Mark Mayfield, NBC News Radio.
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10: Here is your LaSalle County weather forecast for your Wednesday and a quick look through Thursday night. Today we can expect partly sunny skies with temperatures climbing to 66 degrees. It'll be breezy, though, with north to northwest winds running at around 10 to 15 miles an hour and gusting as high as 30 at times. Tonight, winds lighten up and skies will clear out nicely as we drop to around 43 degrees. Your Thursday brings beautiful sunny weather and warmer temperatures near 71. Thursday night, though, changes are on the way. Clouds increase with a 50% chance of showers developing between 1 and 4 a.m., possibly mixing with heavy thunderstorms. Storms after 4 and a low around 52. And that is your LaSalle County weather forecast for your Wednesday.
11: Soybeans, corn, cattle, and hogs are higher. I'm John Perkins with a Brownfield market update. When it comes to short stature corn, it all started with Stein. For decades, they've been focused on unique hybrids that deliver top yields. Stein invented short stature corn, then they perfected it. Stein has yield. Soybeans are higher as they remain optimistic ahead of a face-to-face high-level trade meeting with China this week. Crush margins are solid and U.S. planting is likely past the halfway point. July beans are up 5.5 at 13.32 and a quarter. August is 5.75 higher at 12.27 and a half. July soybean meal's up 7.30 at 335.70. July bean oil's 5 points higher at 75.41. Corn's turned higher, watching U.S. planting weather and expecting generally good progress in much of the region this week. The trade's waiting for a vote on year-round E15 in the U.S. House that could happen today. July's up 3.25 at 483.25. September's 3.25 higher at 489.5. And wheat's consolidating. U.S. winter wheat production will be a multi-decade low, but that is blunted by the large global supply. July Chicago's up 1.5 at 680.5. Cotton and rice are higher, basically following the lead of corn and soybeans. July cotton's up 162 at 87.94. July's 11.5 higher for the rice at 12.49. Live and feeder cattle are higher, waiting for this week's widespread direct business to get underway. Light trade on Monday, light trade on Tuesday, and generally $3 higher than a week ago on the live basis, but down 2 to 3 for dressed. June live's up 240 at 250.05, and August is 265 higher at 243.72. August feeders are up $1.02 at $357.57. And hogs are supported by oversold signals, also maybe some optimism about that meeting with China. June lean is up $2.35 at $100.77. July's up $1.57 at $104.50. I'm John Perkins with a Brownfield market update.
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All right, 8 minutes after 10 here on Wednesday morning as we roll on from the First National Bank of Ottawa studio. 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I'm Jay Lesore. Happy to have you be a part of our Wednesday here. Don't forget, it's a Route 6 Pro Wash Wednesday, and you never know when we're going to do our next Route 6 Pro Wash giveaway. It could be just about any time before 11 o'clock here. And coming up later on in the hour, about 10:35 or so, the Starved Rock storyteller Bill Myers is going to be here to join us. We've got Johnny Rivers here. Even though we're going to feel like summer this weekend, it's not quite going to be rainy. Looks pretty good, actually, for Saturday and Sunday. This is Summer Rain, Johnny Rivers, WCMY, Community, Music, and You.

0: Big song in 1967 for Johnny Rivers and Summer Rain. It's 10:11 at 93.5, 1430 WCMY. And let's do our last and second Route 6 Pro Wash Wednesday giveaway of the morning here. Thank you to Route 6 Pro Wash at LaSalle Street and Norris Drive in Ottawa for Route 6 Pro Wash Wednesday. 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That's the website. And a super easy phone number to remember, 815-433-WASH, 433-W-A-S-H. All right, this coupon is for, this is for an oversized vehicle, so it's an SUV, pickup truck, minivan. It's a full car wash package. It's a $21 value from Route 6 Pro Wash. Thank you, Miss Billy and Chris, for the prizes on the Wednesdays and the birthday club on Mondays, too. So, let's see. I've polled some folks, and it's about split 50-50 whether you like to do the text or like to do the phone call. But let's do the phone call this time, so the old-fashioned way. And keep in mind, our only restriction is one winner per household or office every 30 days. So that being said, the phone lines are open for you. We'll go to the fourth call right now at 815-433-1430. So ring in 815-433-1430. The fourth call will be our next winner on Route 6 Pro Wash Wednesday. And here we go. Let me get this ready. We'll say thank you, caller number one. Appreciate you ringing in. And there's caller number two, and we thank you. And the next light that's up is going to be caller number three. And there they are. Caller number three, thank you. And the next one up is going to be our fourth caller, and here they are. Caller number four, you're the winner, and you're on the air. Good morning.
1: Good morning.
0: How's your day going so far?
1: Not bad at all. How about yours?
0: It's wonderful.
1: Attaboy.
0: I got up this morning. I'm vertical.
1: Indeed.
0: I'm not limping very much. My hip doesn't hurt.
1: Hit the wind.
0: You know? So, sky's blue. It's going to be a lovely day.
1: There
0: Plus, this is my favorite time of year because I know winter is over for good.
1: Yes, sir.
0: I'm not a winter fan. Are you a winter fan?
1: I like winter better than summer, truth be told.
0: Do you? Okay. Well, I'll give you my winter, and I'll take your summer. How's that?
1: Attaboy.
0: All right. All right. Well, I got this car wash coupon for you here. You got a pickup or a minivan or something? Oversized one. Okay. What's the name?
1: Tom W.
0: Tom W. Okay. I'm going to put Tom W. on this car wash coupon here. WCMY. Come by. Pick it up.
1: Will do. You have a great day.
0: You too. Thanks for listening. Appreciate you ringing in. Have a good day. And thanks to Chris and Billy at Route 6 Pro Wash, LaSalle Street and Norris Drive in Ottawa for Route 6 Pro Wash Wednesday here on WCMY. It's quarter after 10. Gorgeous morning out there. We've made it to 60 degrees, headed for 66 today. And this is Diana Ross, Ain't No Mountain High Enough.

0: Diana Ross there. It's 1018 on 93.5, 1430 WCMY. The Storm Drunk Storyteller, Bill Myers, will be joining us, I think, here in about 15, 20 minutes, something like that. There is a place in the news today that no longer exists, even though it's believed now it's been found. It's from the Middle East, and to be more specific, the Holy Land. Archaeologists believe they have found the remains of Bethsaida, an ancient settlement on the Sea of Galilee where Jesus was said to have performed several miracles. The site on the northeastern shore of the Sea of Galilee, which is actually a lake, had been lost to history for more than 1,000 years. And now the archaeologists say there is new evidence that the town now known as El Araj is the biblical Bethsaida, where the Gospels say Jesus healed a blind man and was once home to the disciples Andrew and Peter. One key piece of evidence was the discovery of a first century structure beneath the dome of a basilica that matches an 8th century account of the location of Bethsaida. And if you want to jump online, there's more that's coming up about this. This is a huge find. And the city of Bethesda, Maryland, is named after Bethsaida, which they think they have found now. It's 1020.
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0: That's King Harvest and Dancing in the Moonlight. It's 1025 on WCMY. We're a community, music, and you, and so many things going on this weekend. Rummage sales in Marseilles Friday and Saturday. And then I saw on, we had a little post in from somebody here. Where the heck did that go? Oh, here it is. There'll be some garage sales being held in the Countryside Subdivision in the South Ottawa, both Friday and Saturday. Starts at 8 a.m. both days. Then we've got the TBM Avengers flying into the Illinois Valley Regional Airport this weekend as well. Lots of things going on there. Plus, this is the weekend for Kites in Flight. And this will be happening in Ottawa's far south side at Peck Park. And it's going to be all day Sunday and Saturday, right, the 16th and the 17th. So both days, 11 to 3. Lots of live entertainment. There'll be food. Lots of things for the kids to do. Just so much going on. And that's just kind of the tip of the iceberg here when you look around the whole region here and things to do in the greater LaSalle County area. And we're going to have weather to go with it because it's going to feel like summer Saturday and Sunday as we're going to be well into the 80s both days. I'll take a look at our weather forecast for you here in just about a minute. Starved Rock storyteller Bill Myers will be joining us in just a few minutes too.
1: Yes, I was more interested in, like, the psychology behind saying certain words. 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
0: 1029 at WCMY, and our LaSalle County weather forecast has bright sunshine for the afternoon. Might have some of those fair weather puffy clouds floating around, but a lot of blue sky. It'll be a little on the breezy side. Northwest winds will be coming in here at around 15 to 20 miles an hour. They might gust up to 30 and 66 for high. It'll be clear tonight. The winds will lay down. We'll have a low tomorrow morning of 43, and then Thursday looks to be sunny and a high of around 71, but increasing cloudiness toward the evening hours, and then there's a chance for showers after midnight. We might even have a pre-dawn thunderstorm to start the day on Friday. And then after the early morning showers and maybe a rumble of thunder, Friday ought to clear up pretty good. Be partly sunny by the afternoon, and you can leave that open, Bill. Sunny in the afternoon on Friday, and breezy, like I said, a high of about 78. Saturday, it's going to be partly sunny and very warm, and 88. Sunday will be partly sunny and 84. We might have a afternoon shower or thunderstorm. 59 is our temperature reading right now here at 93.5, 1430 WCMY as we hit 10:30 on Wednesday morning. And the Starved Rock storyteller, Bill Myers, is getting all settled in. And he'll be with us here in just a few minutes after the Pointer Sisters.

0: It's 10:33 on WCMY, and the Starvdrag storyteller, Bill Myers, is here to join us. He's clearing his throat with a sip of, is that the coffee?
1: Yes, sir.
0: Okay. Did you always have a cup of coffee in the classroom there?
1: Now, you bring up a kind of a tough issue, because I always had a coffee pot going in my classroom, and the principal and the superintendent called me in more than once. Said, Mr. Myers, coffee is not allowed in the classroom, maybe a cup, but not a pot. Well, I don't like being told what to do, and I like coffee in my classroom, and I had coffee in my classroom. So I got in a lot of trouble over a coffee pot in my classroom. But I had a cup of coffee available all morning long.
0: Yeah. Even though the lounge, you could go to the lounge.
1: Yeah, that teacher's lounge. I didn't go in there very much because it was too much of a gossip session, I thought. And I don't. We had some great, great teachers at Ottawa High School. But when they'd sit down and start gossiping about students or whatever, I didn't go for that.
0: Yeah.
1: Now.
0: Well, I was one of those students that, you know, at the start of the school, high school, I do remember a teacher who maybe I didn't know very well would say, I've heard about you.
1: Uh-oh.
0: I was like, oh. That's when I learned the teachers do talk about students a little bit.
1: I know.
0: Because I never was one to take a lot of things at face value. So.
1: And you still aren't.
0: I was the one asking questions. And some teachers appreciated that.
1: Well, that's a good thing.
0: But others, you know, it was, I interrupted their lesson plan.
1: In my 43 years of teaching, I emphasized from the beginning that this is our classroom. Everybody must participate every single day. Whether you're just taking notes, raise your hand and ask a question, or whatever, I said, you are involved in the classroom, because it's not my classroom, it's our classroom. And everybody chips in some positive way.
0: Mm-hmm.
1: So.
0: Good.
1: Now, I brought over the years for our Wednesday morning, once a month Wednesday morning things, I've been bringing in a poem.
0: Yes.
1: To kind of get us started.
0: Mm-hmm.
1: And since Sunday was Mother's Day,
0: mm-hmm.
1: I was looking, and this morning, I was lying in bed trying to think of a poem to honor our mothers. And I couldn't come up with one. So this morning, I got up early and I went out to my, I won't tell you what the name of the shed is. It's my junk shed, but it's a different word than junk.
0: Mm-hmm.
1: And it has a lot of junk in it. So I went out and I in my slippers, and I was hunting for a poem or a book of poetry. I found several, but I didn't find the right poem until I came across this poem.
0: Okay.
1: It's written by an Irishman about his mother who has passed and been buried for some time. Now, my mother was, I think, 100% Irish.
0: Well, you said Donahue, and then
1: Donahue was
0: McMurtry
1: her maiden name, and
0: her
1: mother's maiden name was Moriarty.
0: Oh, there you go.
1: So Moriarty and Donahue are both pretty Irish.
0: Yeah.
1: And she was a great mother, and she passed, I think, in 2000, I don't know, it's quite 2000 or something, but I came up with I visit her grave and my dad's grave and a sister's grave and my wife Barb of 50 years, her grave, up at the cemetery, St. Teresa Cemetery, in Earlville, the center of the universe.
0: Of course.
1: Yes. And so I visit there almost every day, at least 5 or 6 days a week. And this poem I came across is titled In Memory of My Mother by Patrick Kavanaugh, which is a wee bit Irish of a name.
0: Just a little bit.
1: So here we go. Okay. In memory of my mother. I do not think of you lying in the wet clay of a Monahan graveyard. I see you walking down a lane among the poplars on your way to the station, or happily going to second mass on a summer Sunday. You meet me and you say, don't forget to see about the cattle. Among your earthiest words, the angels stray. And I think of you walking along a headland of green oats in June, so full of repose, so rich with life. And I see us meeting at the end of a town. On a fair day by accident, after the bargains are all made, and we can walk together through the shops and stalls and markets, free in the oriental streets of thought. Oh, you are not lying in the wet clay. For it is a harvest evening now, and we are piling up the ricks against the moonlight, and you smile up at us eternally. Now, the last line, I just love. Mm-hmm. And you smile up at us eternally.
0: You know, I could see that carved into a marker, grave marker.
1: Now, that's an idea you just gave me.
0: I mean, it's
1: going to happen.
0: Just occurred. Well, but I read the poem
1: and
0: earlier.
1: You smile up at us eternally.
0: Yeah.
1: And that's what I think of my mother now. Mm-hmm. I know she's in heaven, especially after raising me and Brother Goose and putting up with us. I was just came from the Y with my oldest son, Bill Jr., Bump, and he was asking what I was going to talk about on the radio, and we were talking a little bit about my mother, his grandmother, and he said that that was Grandma Peg, just, you know, that kind of captures her. She was hardworking. She loved her kids. I did share in memory of my mother, he said, what memories are you going to share of Grandma Peg? I said, well, she was in, you know, the fact that she was Irish, and she was, I think she was the middle of 11 children, and she was very, very devout Catholic, and kept her kids in line and everything, but one time, an older cousin who went to school down at SMU in Dallas, he was a great athlete and everything, but he was home, and he took my brother Goose and me and another kid up on a fishing trip to Minnesota. And there was a Donahue family who was like second or third cousins to my grandpa and all that owned a lodge, a fishing lodge up in one lake in Minnesota. So we drove up there, and their lodge was all filled up. So we had to go to another place that was a lot more expensive, and we were running out of money. And this kid that was with us started to swipe things from the general store. And we were running low on money, so we siphoned a little gas out of a motorboat so that we could go out fishing. I'm not proud of all that, but the gal who owned the store caught wind of this kid stealing stuff, and she called the police, and the police called my dad, and the lady said, we don't want to press charges. It was just some boys that did something stupid, but we want to teach them a lesson. So if you will drive up and get them out of jail, no charges will be pressed, and it won't go on the record. Well, my dad, I won't give you his exact quote, but he said, you tell those little so-and-sos that they got themselves in jail, they can get themselves out of jail, and hung up on the police, on the sheriff. So my mom had to go through the operator, get back in touch with him, and she said, I and the father of this other kid that did the swiping and my brother John, the bishop.
0: The bishop?
1: The bishop. He wasn't a bishop then, but they drove up to get us out of jail. And I'll never forget my one toughest memory almost of my mother was when she walked into that jailhouse and saw two of her boys in jail. And her voice quivered, and she had tears in her eyes, and she said, my boys, what have you gotten yourself into now? And that still, mm-hmm. I could kick myself in the butt just that memory is not a good memory. But the last line.
0: And then your dad probably wanted to kick you in the backside.
1: No, I think he did. But anyway, now what page is that poem on?
0: 298.
1: Got it. But I can still feel my dear mother smiling at us eternally.
0: Mm-hmm.
1: And she had forgiveness in her heart. I mean, she knew we just messed up. And so that's one of my memories of my dear mother. Now, well, you talk to me about your mother.
0: Mothers usually were the ones that sort of tempered things sometimes in the house.
1: You're right.
0: I think. And I think every family's probably got the same.
1: Now, you share a memory of your mother with
0: me. Oh, good. Well, I'd have to think of one.
1: Okay. Yeah, my dear mother, she had seven kids. And
0: see, I was the baby.
1: Pardon?
0: I was the baby.
1: My little brother Donnie was the baby, and he was, I think my mother was 42 or something when she had Donnie. And all of the brothers and sisters say Donnie was a mistake. And he still is. But we went down to see him and his wife perform in a musical theater down at Bloomington. That's where they live. And they both been involved in theater and music their whole lives. And that's where they met when they were in a play here. It's not 212, the local one out here, but they met there. And I don't think this is going to be off color or anything, but they were both in the play titled The Best Little Whorehouse in Texas. And when people in discussions and everything, meeting them, they say, well, where did you two meet? Don says, well, we met in the whorehouse. Now that's not off color, but that's just a little story that was true.
0: Yeah, I do recall my mother teaching me how to bathe myself.
1: Oh.
0: I guess I was probably maybe four or five years old.
1: Did you have a bathtub and stuff?
0: Yeah, and we had a shower, and everybody showered, and so I wanted to shower, but my mother said no.
1: Get in the tub.
0: Not yet. Get in the tub. And I said, that was the routine. And then she, would take my arm. But I do remember her sitting on the toilet right next to the tub telling me, okay, put soap on the cloth and wash your face and get behind your ears and your neck. And then another memory I've got is she tried to teach me how to swim.
1: Oh. Well, you swim pretty well.
0: And we did it in the mornings, and the water was freezing cold, and I wanted nothing to do. And, it was the standard thing where, you hold on to the edge of the pool, and you just practice turning your head to take a breath. That's, But the water was just so cold. I just.
1: Now you're bringing up a memory for me, not of my mother necessarily, but we grew up half a mile or so north of Indian Creek, and there would still be snow on the banks of the hills going down to the. And my brother Goose and I were skinny dipping in Indian Creek. We did not have a pool, but we were skinny dipping in Indian Creek. In early March, or when there was still snow on the sides of the hills and everything, I'm telling you, it was, we weren't very smart. And you were talking about cold water.
0: Mm-hmm.
1: That was pretty cold.
0: I bet. Yeah.
1: Well, what else is on your mind, sir, besides a blank?
0: Not a whole lot. I'm just, it's spring and.
1: Oh, I know. And I am looking forward to this afternoon. I am going to plant flowers. I started
0: That was my wife's thing Sunday. Her thing, even before we had kids, was, for some reason, Mother's Day was the weekend to put flowers out. usually because
1: I got some in the ground.
0: You know, you were done with frost and all right. that kind of thing. And then when she became a mom, that was her day. Was just and then we cooked out or did whatever.
1: There
0: she
1: you
0: wanted,
1: go.
0: But.
1: Now, did you have siblings come from brothers and sisters?
0: I just had one older brother.
1: One older brother.
0: Yeah,
1: I had two older brothers, three younger sisters, and a baby brother who was a mistake. Not really, but
0: yeah.
1: Anyway, Jayla, sir.
0: I just remember four of us in one house with one bathroom.
1: Oh, and, now you were talking. Yeah, you were talking about your mother teaching you how to take a bath.
0: Mm-hmm.
1: Back, we didn't have running water in our house. The house that my dad was born in and that we all grew up in. But we had an old cistern well, and we would pump buckets of water out to carry to the, you know, five buckets of water to carry to the pigs and the calves that we raised. But on Saturday night, we would take hot water from a teapot on mm-hmm. the stove. We would get hot water. We would take like a basin of some kind, spread out a newspaper on our bedroom floor upstairs, get dressed, give ourselves a sponge bath or whatever you call it. And my only concern then was I didn't want my sister to see me in my underwear, you know. So the door was tightly closed and no girls allowed, you know, because this was bath time and that was our bath. We didn't get running water in the house, I don't think, till I was in fairly late grade school.
0: No kidding.
1: It was quite.
0: Wow.
1: Yeah, I was in grade school, I know. But those were pioneer days, Jim. You know,
0: so the privy was out back?
1: Oh, yeah, two-hole outhouse. And my brother Goose and I would time it so we could go out there and we'd each have our own comfortable seat. And we had some wonderful talks out there, you know. Oh, my Lord. When we got indoor plumbing, it was heavenly.
0: I bet. Didn't have to worry about the weather, whether it was hot or cold, or bugs.
1: Stop there.
0: But
1: it was rather primitive.
0: It was
1: bathroom situation.
0: It was what it was.
1: It was.
0: I suppose.
1: And then when nature called, when we were upstairs in bed, Goose and I shared the bed together, and we had so many fist fights it was unreal. If my foot was on his side of the bed,
0: yeah, okay.
1: Boom! You know, yeah. I mean,
0: get over on your side.
1: Oh, we battled, but we're still close to this day, and but lordy, lordy, lordy.
0: Well, that just prepares you for marriage, because I've heard that all these years too. Get over on your.
1: Well, just Jayla, sir, I want to tell you one thing. You married so far over your head.
0: Oh, yeah.
1: It's unbelievable because Mary Beth is one fine lady.
0: I'm out of my league there somehow.
1: And I've been lucky in love twice. So anyway, words of wisdom do you have?
0: I have none other than thank you for that poem in memory of my mother. That's a good one.
1: Okay. Are we still on for?
0: We sure are.
1: For
0: in June.
1: If I'm above the sod.
0: Well, I hope yes.
1: And I just in fact, I have it in my pocket, a letter to Ryan Nevin's son, Whit,
0: mm-hmm.
1: who lives up in Canada
0: yep.
1: and someplace. Well, when we talked at the Y, when your son was doing a speech, or you mm-hmm. gave a speech, you emceed it.
0: Well, that was the memorial for
1: Ryan and
0: Joan Yost.
1: Right, mm-hmm. exactly. Mm-hmm. But I saw the whole Nevins family there. But I told Mike Nevins that I had a letter written to Whit Nevins,
0: mm-hmm.
1: and I sent it to Victoria, British Columbia, where he lives,
0: mm-hmm.
1: and it came back. No address, incorrect address and everything. So I have this in my back pocket to give to Mike Nevins when I see him. In fact, I might run by his office if he's still out by the hospital and see if I can give it, because I don't have the right address.
0: Well, I bet somebody could find it for you.
1: Pardon?
0: I bet somebody could find it for you.
1: Yeah, well.
0: The address.
1: Yeah. So. Well, my daughter gave this, but it was an incorrect address. So anyway, you live a good life, young man.
0: Have a great Memorial Day weekend and enjoy life.
1: I salute you.
0: What was your last line to your class every day? Did you have a last line when you decided?
1: Live a good life? Yeah, now you got me telling one quick story.
0: I got time here.
1: Live a good life, you people. I said that every class, the bell would ring and they'd stampede for the door, but they would not leave my classroom, both at Marquette and at Ottawa and Davenport and Dubuque, all the places I taught. And they'd stop at the door and look over their shoulder and they'd say, "Let's hear it, Myers."
0: Oh, they were waiting for the last line then.
1: They'd say, "Let's hear it, Myers." I say, "Live a good life, you people." Out the door they go. And then in downtown Ottawa, I met a young man. He had to be in his early 40s. And I don't think I had a beard when I taught him. But we were eyeballing each other. Finally, he said, "Are you Myers?" I said, "Yeah, that's who I am, you know." He says, "Myers, I just wanted to tell you, I'm living a good life."
0: They remembered.
1: Yep. I said, "I knew you would." And I wish I could remember his name. And then when my Barb died, she wanted to be cremated. We'd been married for 50 years. 9 days short of 50 years, she died in my arms 9 days before her 50th wedding anniversary. And we were both 18 right out of high school when we got married. And everybody in Earlville, they knew us because my dad was the milkman. And they said, "They're too young. It'll never last." Well, when our four kids were all in school, and we lived in State Street on the south side here, she went to IV and got her nursing degree, and she was a nurse for 17 years or so out at the hospital here. But she got early onset Alzheimer's and died in my arms 9 days before her 50th wedding anniversary. But she wanted to be cremated, and I honored that. So her ashes are buried up at Earlville in the Catholic Cemetery with a tombstone that we're both going to share, both my name and her name. Everything's on there except my last date.
0: Mm-hmm.
1: And on the back of that tombstone, in my handwriting, is "Live a good life, you people."
0: Really?
1: Yes,
0: how
1: sir.
0: Neat.
1: So, my friend,
0: you
1: live a good life, young man.
0: All right. Class dismissed. Thank you. Starved Rock Storyteller Bill Myers with us here. It's 1056 on WCMY.
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0: We're headed for 11 o'clock here on Wednesday morning, and let me get my Thursday planner in front of me, and I can tell you what we'll be doing tomorrow. We'll talk to Mindy McConaughey at Marquette Academy on the Marquette Minute. We'll do that right after 8:30, and then around 10 to 9, we'll speak with the executive director at Reddick Public Library in Ottawa. That's Laura Youngstrom. Then after 9 o'clock, we'll be joined by musician Chris Villillo, who did the music for the recent Wallace documentary, and he's done the music for the upcoming Hossack documentary, and he's going to be performing at a concert at the Abbey, one of the venues of the Ottawa Center for the Arts, next month, and we're going to talk about that concert coming up, as well as the whole concept of putting music behind a period documentary, and how do you make it all fit? He's an interesting guy. We've talked to him once, and I look forward to talking to Chris Villillo again. That'll be tomorrow morning at about 9:10. We'll also talk about the Illinois River Valley chapter of the American Red Cross. That'll happen a little bit after 10 o'clock tomorrow morning. And there might be something else pop up. You just never know. So tune in. Have yourself a great day, and see you on the radio tomorrow morning here on WCMY, Community Music and You.

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1: Here is your LaSalle County weather forecast for your Wednesday and a quick look through Thursday night. Today we can expect partly sunny skies with temperatures climbing to 66 degrees. It'll be breezy, though, with north to northwest winds running at around 10 to 15 miles an hour and gusting as high as 30 at times. Tonight, winds lighten up and skies will clear out nicely as we drop to around 43 degrees. Your Thursday brings beautiful sunny weather and warmer temperatures near 71. Thursday night, though, changes are on the way. Clouds increase with a 50% chance of showers developing between 1 and 4 a.m., possibly mixing with heavy thunderstorms after 4 and a low around 52. And that is your LaSalle County weather forecast for your Wednesday.

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0: You'd be surprised what you hear in the grapevine. Some of it I blush when I hear. Really do. Marvin Gaye, and this is Bill Knight. Glad to be hanging out with you. Love you for listening today. More of your favorites on the way. The Beatles and Hello Goodbye coming up next.
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0: Sometimes you just got to put her in the wind and go for it. Riding Against the Wind, Bob Seger, his Silver Bullet Band, and this is Bill Dye. We're going to take a ride next with, Blues Image.
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0: ELO, and this is Bill Nye. Glad to be here with you. Love you for listening today. We've got Chicago standing by. It's just you and me.
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1: NBC News Radio. I'm Chris Caraggio. Former South Carolina lawyer Alex Murdaugh is having his murder convictions overturned. In a 5-0 vote, the South Carolina Supreme Court granted Murdaugh a new trial today. The justices said a county clerk improperly influenced the jury in Murdaugh's original trial. He was convicted in the killings of his wife and son in March of 2023. The case has been the subject of books, podcasts, and documentaries. President Trump is in Beijing, where he's set to hold high-stakes talks with Chinese leader Xi Jinping. NBC's Janice Mackey Frayer reports the president and his delegation arrived this morning.
2: The two-day visit will include face-to-face meetings, a ceremony at the Great Hall of the People, a tour of the Temple of Heaven, a state banquet. These are all special measures that aren't extended to all visiting heads of state. But there's unlikely to be any grand deal or reset announced.
1: Trump's visit comes as the war in Iran continues, and that's significant because China is Iran's biggest trading partner. Iran's top negotiator said the U.S. will have to accept his country's peace plan or else American taxpayers will pay the price. Health officials in 16 states are now reporting potential hantavirus exposures linked to a Dutch cruise ship where a deadly outbreak occurred. NBC's Maggie Vespa has more.
3: Health officials say most of the cases involve people who left the ship before the outbreak was identified or others who traveled with exposed passengers. They add all are asymptomatic and isolating at home.
1: More than a dozen Americans evacuated from the MV Hondius are under observation at the National Quarantine Unit at University of Nebraska Medical Center, where two others are in Atlanta. One of those patients, who had been showing minor symptoms, has now tested negative for hantavirus. A massive weather pattern is gripping several parts of the country today. The system is slamming a corridor stretching from Montana to Salt Lake City with rain. NOAA's Storm Prediction Center has issued a level 2 out of 5 risk of severe thunderstorms for much of the area. I'm Chris Caraggio, NBC News Radio. President Trump says he's not thinking about Americans' financial situations even a little bit during negotiations with Iran. He spoke to reporters yesterday before heading to China and was asked about how the cost of the Iran war was affecting Americans' financial situation. Trump said, "I don't think about it," adding that he only thinks about one thing: we cannot let Iran have a nuclear weapon. His comments come as AAA puts the national average for a gallon of regular gas at just over $4.50. Two giants in the tech industry are reportedly working together on plans to place data centers in space. Rory O'Neill reports.
4: Together, Google and SpaceX are interested in putting AI data centers into orbit, but the Wall Street Journal reports it's not a done deal yet. It's also unclear if the idea is profitable. Space may be the only option for data centers, however, as a new Gallup survey finds 48% of Americans strongly oppose having one built in their area. Word of the talks between the two companies comes as SpaceX prepares for its IPO later this year.
1: Former NBA player Jason Collins has died at the age of 47 after battling brain cancer. More now from Mark Mayfield.
5: Collins' family announced on Tuesday that he died peacefully at home surrounded by relatives after recently suffering a recurrence of stage 4 glioblastoma. Collins became the first openly gay athlete to play in one of America's four major professional sports leagues after coming out in a 2013 Sports Illustrated story. A former center retired in 2014.
1: Authorities in Los Angeles are investigating the death of Memphis Grizzlies forward Brandon Clark. The 29-year-old was found dead in his San Fernando Valley home shortly after 5 o'clock Monday afternoon. KNBC-TV reports drug paraphernalia was found in the home, and the incident is being investigated as a possible overdose. An autopsy will be performed to determine the cause and manner of death. Clark was a 7-year NBA veteran. He was recently arrested in Arkansas on suspicion of speeding and possession of a controlled substance. I'm Chris Caraggio, NBC News Radio.
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7: I'm Jim Miller in the WCMY newsroom. Police releasing details about 42-year-old Anthony Rodriguez, who was jailed on multiple charges, including aggravated unlawful restraint and domestic battery. Rodriguez seen in a wheelchair with visible bruising when hospitalized before being transferred to jail. He's not related to the young boy killed in the incident, but was in a relationship with the child's mother. The investigation into this incident continues. An accused double murder suspect from Sheridan remains without a trial date as 46-year-old Ron Martin appeared in court late last week, receiving a status hearing set for July 10. He remains in custody at the LaSalle County Jail. He's accused of fatally shooting 42-year-old Sidney Schultz of Sheridan and 31-year-old Melissa Vismond of Ottawa July 17 at a rural Sheridan home. 35-year-old Streeter man Derek Hill recently pled guilty in LaSalle County Circuit Court to attempted armed robbery with a firearm. He is scheduled to be sentenced on July 16. Emergency responders dispatched to a motorcycle crash outside Earlville after a heavily damaged bike discovered in a ditch. Mendota EMS responding to North 46th Road and East 7th Road had followed reports of that crash. The driver not found at the scene. Minutes later, crew from Earlville called to a residence on North 46th Road to evaluate a man suffering injuries reportedly connected to the earlier crash. Police are investigating. LaSalle County first responders summoned an air ambulance. It follows a single car rollover crash in southeastern LaSalle County on Tuesday. Members of Allen Township Fire dispatched to the area of North 13th Street and East 25th Roads near Ransomford reports of the crash. As they got there, they requested a life flight helicopter. Members of UAW Local 904 began a strike at HCC Incorporated in Mendota to rejecting two contract proposals from the company. Striking workers with the United Automobile, Aerospace, and Agricultural Implements Workers of America picketing a rotating four-hour shift outside the plant. City of Ottawa announcing an electronics recycling event in collaboration with Midwest Computer Recycling Saturday, June 6, 9 a.m. to noon, taking place in the parking lot at 814 Columbus Street in downtown Ottawa. Illinois facing a significant shortage of skilled workers in manufacturing, healthcare, engineering, and technology. Dr. Tracy Morris, president of Illinois Valley Community College, points out that many residents, especially in rural areas, lack affordable pathways to a four-year degree that fits their commitments. The college seeks the authority to offer select bachelor's degrees in line with local labor market needs. I'm Joe Miller in the WCMY Newsroom.
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2: 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Edwin Pitstick, 89 of Ottawa, entered eternal life on May 1st. A visitation for Ed Pitstick will be held from 3 p.m. until 6 p.m. at the Ottawa Funeral Home. Massive Christian burial will be held on Thursday, May 21st, at 10:30 a.m. at St. Columba Catholic Church. Burial will follow at St. Columba Cemetery. Mary Beth Farrell, 47 of Ottawa, passed away after her battle with cancer at Rush Hospital in Chicago. A visitation for Mary Beth Farrell will be held from 4 to 7 p.m. on Thursday, May 14th. Funeral services will be held at noon now on Friday, May 15th at the Mueller Funeral Home in Ottawa. An additional visitation will be held on Friday, 1 hour prior to the services at the funeral home. Burial will follow the services at St. Columba Cemetery in Ottawa. Sharon Socker, 84 of Ottawa, passed away on Saturday, May 9th at OSF St. Francis Medical Center in Peoria. A visitation for Sharon Socker will be held on Friday, May 15th, from 4 until 6 p.m. at the Ottawa Funeral Home. A funeral ceremony will follow at 6 p.m. Cremation rites will follow and burial will be at St. Columba Cemetery at a later date. Gary Osepek, 80 of Ottawa, passed away peacefully on Monday afternoon, May 4th, at home under the loving care of his family. A celebration of life for Gary will take place at a later date at the gravesite at Oakwood Memorial Park, where Gary will be laid to rest. Ottawa Funeral Home has assisted the family.
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2: This is the 93.5 1430 WCMY Sports Report for your Wednesday and Girls Varsity Softball from yesterday. Seneca and Marquette at Seneca. The host Fighting Irish are on the season now at 16-0 in the Tri-County Conference. They shut out the Crusaders 10-0 in six innings. Marquette managed just three hits and committed three errors in support of losing pitcher Kenley Rick. Ottawa and Hall's game from yesterday was canceled. In varsity baseball, it was Ottawa and Sawmanuck at Kingfield. Adam Swanson doubled homered and drove in six runs for the Pirates in the win over the Bobcats. Reason Contreras added a single, triple, and RBI for Ottawa. Brody Pagakis earned the win with George Shumway pitching a scoreless inning in relief. The Marquette Crusaders got a 15-0 shutout win over Seneca. Griffin Duberstein and Michael Johnson both had a two-hit shutout. Anthony Couch was 2-for-3 with a home run and four RBIs. Rocky Hayduke was 1-for-1 with a home run and three RBIs. And girls soccer from yesterday was Ottawa and Plano. At Plano, the Pirates led the host Reapers 5-0 at halftime, improved to 15-4 on the season. Chloe Carmona netted four goals for Ottawa. Taylor Barnett added a pair of goals and Allison Power a single goal. Georgia Kirkpatrick recorded three assists, while Laney Allen and Power each added a helper. Going on today for the Ottawa Pirates, boys varsity baseball will be at home taking on Rochelle at 4:30. Girls varsity softball is away at Geneseo, and boys varsity tennis is at home. That's a 4:30 start taking on Streeter. In pro sports, the Chicago White Sox extended their winning streak after topping the Royals 6-5 in Chicago. Chase Meindroth went deep with a three-run blast, while Drew Romo and Derek Hill each slugged a solo shot. Chicago has now won three straight. The Southsiders are in second place in the AL Central at 20-21. They'll send Noah Schultz to the mound against Kansas City tonight. We'll have a 6 p.m. pregame and a 6

0: 6:40 first pitch right here on your official White Sox station, WCMY. The Chicago Cubs are on a three-game losing streak following that 5-2 loss to the Atlanta Braves at Truist Park. The Northsiders allowed four runs in the bottom of the fifth and trailed the rest of the way. Alex Bregman homered in the losing effort, while Colin Urrea was charged with his second loss after surrendering five runs on seven hits in 4 1/3 frames. The Cubs remain in first place, though, in the NL Central at 27-15. They'll take on Atlanta again tonight. And some of NBA's future stars are in Chicago this week. The draft combine is taking place at Wintrust Arena. The Bulls scouts will be in attendance, considering they'll have the fourth overall pick in next month's draft. The top prospects are Kansas's Darren Peterson, Duke's Cameron Boozer, and North Carolina's Caleb Wilson. The Chicago Sky will try to stay undefeated when they visit the Golden State Valkyries at Chase Center tonight. The Sky are 1-0 after opening the season with a 98-83 win on the road over Portland on Saturday. Tonight's tip-off is at 9 p.m. And the Bears are welcoming four new players to the roster shortly after the rookie minicamp ended. The team signed receivers Scotty Miller and Kyron Hudson, as well as linebackers Wayne Matthews II and John Radigan. In other Bears-related news, rookie Squirrel White retired only 4 days after signing with the team as an undrafted free agent who reportedly left practice early on Saturday. And in collegiate sports, the Notre Dame football team is bolstering its 2027 recruiting class. Five-star offensive lineman Uluwasimilo Rio Bobola committed to the Fighting Irish program yesterday. The New Jersey native is ranked as the third best offensive lineman from the class of 2027. He chose Notre Dame over Miami, Texas A&M, and LSU. And that is your Wednesday sports report.
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0: Here is your LaSalle County weather forecast for the remainder of your Wednesday and a quick look through Thursday night. Tonight, winds are going to lighten up, skies are going to clear out nicely, and we'll drop to about 43 degrees. Thursday brings beautiful sunny weather and warmer temperatures near 71. But Thursday night, changes are on the way. Clouds increase with a 50% chance of showers developing between 1 and 4 a.m., possibly mixing with some heavy thunderstorms after 4. We'll have a low around 52 degrees, and that is your LaSalle County weather forecast for the remainder of your Wednesday.
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13: Hey folks, it's Karen Rhodes from WCMY's Second Cup. 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
14: How consumer demand for beef has changed. Hello, I'm Megan Grebner with Healthy Living on Brownfield. Rising fuel costs have definitely put a lot of Americans in tough positions when it comes to grocery shopping. Kenny Burdine is an ag economist at the University of Kentucky. He says when the price of a certain protein gets beyond a consumer's price threshold, there would typically be a change in the proteins that are purchased. for beef, at least right now, even at these higher prices, that's not what's happening.
15: We're seeing consumers trade down within the beef space, trade down from choice to select if they're going the steak route. This is also why I think we're seeing such strong demand for ground beef. You know, it keeps you in that same category, but at a much, much cheaper entry point.
14: He says there are other consumer demand trends that he finds interesting.
15: We're high across the board. Retail prices are high. But if you look at them relatively, meaning if I look at, you know, beef price relative to pork price or relative to broiler price, beef has really never been priced this expensive relative to the other two. And the fact that it's still moving like it is, to me, speaks to how strong demand is. I think some of that's quality-oriented. And then I think across all proteins, we're just seeing a lot of protein demand right now.
14: I'm Megan Grebner with Healthy Living on Brownfield.
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13: Receive Brownfield's latest national and state news, markets, and weather in your email inbox. Hello, everyone. I'm Cindy Young with Brownfield, and this is my 2 cents. Per- and polyfluoral alkyl substances, PFAS, are a large class of thousands of manufactured chemical compounds used in industry and consumer products since the 40s. There are thousands of unique PFAS chemicals called forever chemicals because they break down very slowly and accumulate and persist in the environment. Most of us have been exposed to some by touching, drinking, eating, or breathing in materials containing PFAS. They're found in the blood of people and animals all over the world. They can be found in many everyday items because of their water and stain-resistant properties. Carpets, furniture, some cosmetics, nonstick cookware, and some food packaging. Firefighting foam used at airports, military bases, and training sites is another source of PFAS contamination. Air, water, or soil amendments contaminated with PFAS can infiltrate farm ground. Although they have been found in some crop protection products, their presence is not always intentional. In some cases, PFAS are introduced during manufacturing or packaging. The percentage of U.S. farmland contaminated by these forever chemicals is a bit unclear at the time, but is not inconsequential. Misinformation about PFAS is even more pervasive than the contamination itself. So stay informed. Organizations like American Farm Bureau Federation have voiced concerns that farmers could be unfairly targeted, even though they do not create or use PFAS on their farms, but could have passively received the chemicals. I'm Cindy Young with Brownfield. That's my 2 cents.
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23: A new study is highlighting the impacts of planting depth on crop yields. I'm Erin Anderson, and this is Managing for Profit on Brownfield. Ohio State University's Alex Lindsay says more uniform emergence can help farmers reduce the need to replant in 2026. We'll find out more right after this on Brownfield.
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23: Research from Ohio State University shows planting depth can help increase yields in early planting. Associate Professor Alex Lindsay tells Brownfield.
29: Some of the idea with early planting is the soils are cooler. They might be more on the marginal side. And so there's some growers that have been utilizing a shallower planting depth, thinking that the upper areas of the soil will warm up sooner, and it could accelerate crop emergence and development. But there's another school of thought out there thinking that if we plant deeper, conditions will be more uniform as those seeds are germinating and emerging, even if they are a little bit cooler. But more uniformity in the temperature and moisture content may lead to a more even stand and more successful stand establishment later on. And so our research is really trying to hone in on that question, both for corn and soybeans. Can we look to provide an updated recommendation for planting depth if growers are electing to go on the early or ultra-early planting date side of things?
23: He says more uniform emergence can help farmers reduce the need to replant.
29: Some of the recent work that we're doing looking at modern corn and soybean varieties and hybrids suggests that even if water is cold, like 35 or 40 degrees Fahrenheit, those seedlings will likely still germinate and could develop normally. And so I think we're a little bit less concerned at this point in time about imbibitional chilling, but maybe more concerned about the delays in development that we can see at low temperatures. Growth rates tend to be a lot lower, so growth on a daily basis will be slower if temperatures are low. That could increase the time those seeds are germinated but are not emerged, sitting in that soil environment, lending them susceptible to soil pathogens or insect predation, things like that, just because they're not getting out of the soil and becoming self-sufficient. If the stand comes up and it's super uneven or spotty, so then the advantage of planting early is kind of lost at that point in time. And so if we can increase the successful stand establishment, that could help improve profits at the end of the season.
23: Lindsay says planting in cooler temperatures can slow crop development and make it more susceptible to disease. I'm Erin Anderson, and this is Managing for Profit on Brownfield.
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4: This is the Midday Summary on the RFD Radio Network for a Wednesday. I'm Jim Taylor. The rest of May will provide a mix of everything, says meteorologist Paul Otto with freeze notice weather.
6: Yes, above normal precipitation levels will be evidence of that. And the entire mid-range forecast period from the 17th through the 21st is going to be a stormy one, as we do have that humid air in place. And can't really tell you when exactly it's going to rain, but it's potentially at any time, although favoring the afternoon, of course. And it looks as though that Monday to Tuesday period, 24 to 30-hour period, will right there alone bring us above normal precipitation. The period does end next Wednesday with cooler than normal air slipping into place, and that marks the beginning of several days for us to dry out during the second half of next week. But then if we get into the latter parts of May and we're looking towards the Memorial Day weekend, it sure looks like it's going to be a little troubling to try to figure out when to get that outdoor picnic in, as it looks like there will be storms to contend with, not only to start that three-day weekend, Friday night, but also Saturday, Sunday, and Monday. I'm thinking there's only going to be about a six-hour window at any one time that somebody might be able to plan something. And we got to get closer to that before I can tell you exactly when those windows are. Since we will have warm air in place, in fact, it's usually the unofficial start to summer, and you will see some of that, but it's mainly going to be in the southwestern portions of the state where you get those temperatures, 85 touching close to 90 degrees. And I am looking at seeing that once the rain does leave for good, as of Tuesday, so the day after Memorial Day, that the heat will build in. So that's really when things are going to start getting hot, and we're going to start seeing 90-degree readings for more than just the southern part of the state.
4: 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Insect update from State Ag Pest Survey Coordinator Kelly Estes.
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7: Comstock Investments, Joe Camp, we're still digesting that crop report from yesterday, but looking ahead to that China meeting later in the week.
1: That's right, a big week. We kicked it off with a crop progress report on Monday afternoon that featured, again, deterioration in the wheat ratings, the winter wheat crop, especially the hard red winter wheat crop. That allowed wheat futures to rally on Tuesday leading into the crop production report, which did feature USDA cutting their potential projection for the hard red winter crop by much more than anticipated coming in. That rallied wheat futures, including Kansas City futures, towards the 45-cent limit. We have some follow-through higher, but a bit of a tentative-type reaction as also farmers think about the report, the reaction, and consider selling into it. I think farmers, speculators alike, are aware of the point of the season that we're in that is leading into pretty quickly that winter crop harvest and what is normally a more bearish leaning as we lead into that time frame, even when we have shorter crops like we just had the idea of offered to us from this crop report. For corn and soybeans, not a lot of fireworks in the monthly update, but more focus on demand leading into the China meeting. And what could be beneficial in terms of a new agreement for not only soybeans, some higher import targets being floated around there, even relative to the previous promises made the last time President Trump and Xi Jinping met. And then there's also inclusion potential for corn and other ag goods. So we'll see about Thursday and Friday. For now, bullish enthusiasm about demand and what to expect through the rest of the week.
7: Comstock Investments, Joe Camp. Paul Otto, freeze notice weather, some weekend storms brewing.
3: Jim, today with the thunderstorm chances at zero, we now look to planning out our weekend and also then the Memorial Day weekend, the following weekend, as that's going to be a little bit more challenging. Looks as though the muggy conditions will come back into place on Friday, with the storms then to follow on Friday night, first over northern, northwestern, and western portions of the state. And then as we get into the heart of the weekend, towards Sunday, it's going to be shared with the rest of the state to produce above-normal rainfall, not only because of what's coming in late this weekend, but into early next week. The stretch from Monday into Tuesday will provide another system with plentiful rainfall along a strong cold front. And those muggy conditions will be around from about Friday throughout next Tuesday before we do see some relief. The mid-range forecast period for the 18th through the 22nd with much warmer air and humidity levels high. Looks as though the Gulf of Mexico will not only be supplying us with ingredients for thunderstorms as we get into the early next week, but also providing some heat. Upper 80s and 90s are possible, especially over southwestern portions of the state, and that will give us basically challenging times for any type of high school activities, regionals, or even moving towards state here. The period ends on Wednesday with cooler than normal air slipping in for the middle of next week, but then things do fuel back up for the weekend as Canadian high pressure will once again leave us and leave us on Friday, and therefore our Friday, our start to a Memorial Day weekend, looks a little stormy, and that will continue to be the theme throughout the Memorial Day weekend. Possibly, just possibly, Monday, Memorial Day itself, might be dry.
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2: A relatively quiet start for direct cash cattle business and cash hogs are firm at midday. Hello, I'm Megan Grebner with your Roundfield Livestock Market Report. Direct cash cattle trade activity is starting to pick up some. There's been some light scattered trade so far this week. We'll have more on that in just a second. Bids have resurfaced at $258 to $260 live and $402 to $405 stressed in the north, but those are being passed. Asking prices have been elusive. So far this week, live deals in the South have been at $260, $3 higher than the previous week's business. Dress deals have been at $400, which is $2 to $3 lower than the prior week's weighted averages. Because trade volumes have been light, those prices may not set the tone for the rest of the week, and more business is still expected. Box beef is lower at midday with light demand for moderate offerings. Choice down 75 cents at $389.98. Select was $1.41 lower at $389.86. At the Interstate Regional Stockyards in Missouri, feeder steers were $5 to $15 lower. The best demand was on high-quality weaned steers. Feeder heifers weighing less than 450 pounds were $7 to $5 higher, and heifers weighing more than 450 pounds were $5 to $10 lower. The USDA says both supply and demand were moderate. There were several consignments of very good quality, mostly weaned calves, medium and large one feeder steers. 450 to 497 pounds brought $512.50 to $563. Medium and large one feeder heifers, 500 to 525 pounds, brought $417.50 to $462.50. Cash hogs are up modestly at midday with solid negotiated purchases. Processors appear to be more aggressive in their procurement efforts. With ample supplies of market-ready hogs, demand remains crucial. There have been some bright spots when it comes to global demand for U.S. pork, but there are lingering long-term concerns. The official kickoff to summer grilling season is just around the corner, which could provide an additional boost to domestic demand. Barrels and gilts at the National Daily Direct are up 24 cents with a weighted average of 95.17. Butcher hog prices at the Midwest cash markets are steady at $66. At Illinois, slaughter sows were steady with moderate demand for light to moderate offerings, and pork values were higher at midday, up $1.40 at $96.92. Ribs and loins were both up sharply. I'm Megan Grebner for Brownfield.
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22: 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It is just after 1 o'clock in the morning over in Beijing right now, so we might not be hearing much for a while, but the U.S. delegation is on the ground. Crush margins are solid, and U.S. planting is likely past the halfway point by now. July beans are up 5 and 3 quarters at 1232 and a half. August is up 5 at 1226 and 3 quarters. July bean meal's up 920 at 337.60. July soybean oil's down 54 points at 74.82. Corn's up, watching U.S. planting weather and expecting generally good progress in much of the region this week. Ethanol production was above a week ago, and stocks are the tightest since last October. July corn's 2 1/4 higher at 482 1/4. August is up to, September rather, is up 2 1/2 at 488 3/4. And wheat's mixed, consolidating after yesterday's big gains. U.S. winter wheat production is going to be a multi-decade low, but that's blended by the large supply. July Kansas City's 2 3/4 lower at 728 1/2. Cattle are up sharply on technical buying, awaiting the rest of the week's direct trade. June live's up 462 at 252.32. August is 507 higher, 246.15. August feeders are up 380 at 360.35. And on technical buying and the higher midday move in pork, June hogs are up 250 at $100.92. July leans 277 higher at 105.72. And over in the broader market, after some early gains, crude oil is weak. John Perkins, Brownfield Market Update.
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0: I'm Brent Barnett on Brownfield. Corn growers from across the country flew to Washington, D.C. this week to lobby for the year-round nationwide E15 bill. Wisconsin Corn Executive Director Brenda Damro-Gudex tells Brownfield that getting a vote on E15 has been a long battle filled with political obstacles.
6: It's like everything else. You know, you work really hard on something and you know it's right and you know you're doing the right thing. And then someone just, one person can say it's wrong and it derails the whole process, even though everything we do is based on science and fact.
0: Damro-Gudex says a vote is expected around midday to decouple E15 from the farm bill, with a vote later today on the standalone legislation. A market analyst says the ag industry is closely watching this week's trade negotiations between the U.S. and China. Jim McCormick with AgMarket.net says he'd like to see written commitments of purchases for ag goods like soybeans and beef.
16: Those are kind of low-hanging fruit, per se, for China to buy. The real question is, you know, China kind of hinted at this back in March that maybe they'd be interested in more of the other row crops, sorghum, corn, DDGs, ethanol. That is what the trade's going to look for.
0: He tells Brownfield that soybean prices have moved higher. A crop insurance agent who farms in southeast Iowa suggests commodity prices are not what's sinking farmer profitability. Logan Lyon tells Brownfield that USDA's projected spring prices of $4.62 for corn and $11.09 for soybeans resemble their respective 10-year averages.
23: So when we talk about the farm economy, I have a hard time blaming the price of a bushel right now when really the weight of this crop that we're putting in is coming from those inputs, fertilizer specifically.
0: I'm Brent Barnett.
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24: Good morning, I'm Jared White with Agribusiness News on Brownfield. 100 years ago, our founders had a vision that transformed the future of agriculture, and we've been innovating ever since. See how it all started at pioneer.com/100. U.S. Senator John Hovind says producers are going to need continued support as the ag economy remains under pressure. The North Dakota Republican says that includes enhancing the USDA's Farmer Bridge Assistance Program.
25: And it would probably be not only some help for ag, but also weather assistance broader than just ag. So think California wildfires, Maui, which I think will really bring Democrat votes.
24: Hovind says lawmakers are considering $17 billion in additional relief for farmers, which includes $3 billion for specialty crop growers.
25: All these things we do. We need to think, how do we make farming and ranching more profitable?
24: He says the initial plan was to include the assistance and reconciliation. However, it's now likely to be prioritized as a supplemental spending package as part of natural disaster assistance. There's not a lot of optimism on this year's hard red winter wheat tour. Brownfield's Kellen Haviken has the story.
26: It's not a great picture. Very drought-stressed crop.
27: Aaron Harries with the Kansas Wheat Commission says they started in fields north and west of Manhattan.
26: Our highest yield was the first stop in the morning. That was at Gary County, northwest of Junction City, and that yield was only 35 bushels an acre, and it's all been downhill from there.
27: He tells Brownfield.
26: and a lot of noticeable freeze damage in the wheat fields.
27: USDA says 28% of the U.S. crop is rated good to excellent, and Harries says he expects widespread variability.
26: Definitely have not seen excellent, and frankly have not seen good yet.
27: I'm Kellen Havikin for Brown Field.
24: A pair of Illinois farmers say rising fertilizer costs are impacting their operations. Ken Franklin, who farms in Christian County, says he had most of his fertilizer purchased before the conflict in the Middle East sent prices surging. However,
1: it's on a small scale, but we had some environmentally sensitive areas, a little bit of roll that we didn't want to strip last year, just worried about soil erosion, and those may just be thrown back to beans. Kind of limited losses, if you will, on those acres.
24: David Iserman, who grows corn, soybeans, and cattle in LaSalle County, says his operation has utilized strip till for years to become more flexible with fertilizer applications. Even so, he tells Brownfield that he's worried about next year's fertilizer needs.
4: If they get the issue over in the Middle East taken care of, they get the Strait of Hormuz opened up, that fertilizer that's backed up isn't probably going to get here in time to do us much good. So it's going to screw up everything for 2027 also.
24: Both say the sharp increases to key inputs are especially concerning given the already tight margins facing most farmers in the current ag economy. And the USDA has cut its 2026 U.S. beef production projection. Beef is now seen at 25.6 billion pounds, down 243 million from April due to the tight supply of ready numbers. For these stories and more, visit brownfieldagnews.com. I'm Jared White for Brownfield.
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22: Soybeans and corn are up modestly. Cattle and hogs are sharply higher. I'm John Perkins with a Brownfield market update. Speed wins. That's why Stein is focused on delivering higher yielding genetics faster than the competition, and why they've released more new Enlist E3 lines than any other company. Stein has yield. Soybeans are up modestly today on short covering and technical buying. Beans remain optimistic about the face-to-face high-level trade talks with China. Not much has happened so far. It is very early in the morning over in Beijing right now, so we might get more very late tonight. Crush margins remain solid, and U.S. planting is likely past the halfway point. July beans are up 5.5 at 12.32 and a quarter. August is 5.5 higher at 12.27 and a quarter. Aggressively unwinding product spreads. July bean meal's up $9 at $3.37.40. July soybean oil's down 52 points at 74.84. Corn's up on short covering and technical buying, watching U.S. planting weather and expecting generally good progress in much of the region this week. Ethanol production was up on the week and stocks were the tightest since last October. July corn's up 2.75 at 4.82 3/4. September's 2.75 higher at 4.89. And wheat is mixed, mostly lower, with a couple of exceptions. We are seeing profit taken in technical selling after yesterday's strength. U.S. winter wheat production's going to be a multi-year low, but that's blunted, at least to some degree, by the large global supply. While some of the hard red winter region could see rain soon, it's likely too late to do too much. And a major private crop tour ongoing this week is confirming a lot of the suspicions about the crop, at least in Kansas. July Chicago's now a quarter lower at 6.78 3/4. With broad-based technical support, July cotton's up 124 at 87.56. July rice is 21 higher at 12.58.5. Live and feeder cattle are sharply higher on technical buying, despite box beef being lower at midday. Direct cattle markets are quiet outside of a few bids in Iowa and Nebraska at 258 to 260 live and 402 to 405 dressed. Just light trade on Monday and Tuesday so far, mostly up $3 from a week ago on the live basis, but down 2 to 3-4 dressed. June live's up 570 at 253.40. August is 592 higher at 247. August feeders are up 510 at 361.52. September's 485 higher at 358.72. And hogs are supported by oversold signals and the higher midday move in pork. Butcher hog markets are steady. National direct barrows and gilts are up 24 cents at the open this morning. June leans 262 higher at 101.05. July's 295 higher at 105.90. And over in the broader market, crude oil is lower, but down modestly, still above 101, and the Dow's about 110 points lower. John Perkins, Brownfield.
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3: Here is your LaSalle County weather forecast for the remainder of your Wednesday and a quick look through Thursday night. Tonight, winds are going to lighten up, skies are going to clear out nicely, and we'll drop to about 43 degrees. Thursday brings beautiful sunny weather and warmer temperatures near 71. But Thursday night, changes are on the way. Clouds increase with a 50% chance of showers developing between 1 and 4 a.m., possibly mixing with some heavy thunderstorms after 4. We'll have a low around 52 degrees, and that is your LaSalle County weather forecast for the remainder of your Wednesday.

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0: Going to turn this studio into a dust bowl if we don't shut the window right now. Dust in the wind, it's Kansas, and this is Bill Knight. We got the Stones coming up for you next.
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0: 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Well, some folks like to say I'm all right. I think it depends on what side of the Mississippi you hail from. Kenny Loggins, and this is Bill Knight BTO coming up in Let Her Ride next.
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0: Johnny Dancer. It's Elton John, and this is Bill Knight. Smokey standing by with the Miracles to second that emotion. They'll do that next.
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1: Here is your LaSalle County weather forecast for the remainder of your Wednesday and a quick look through Thursday night. Tonight, winds are going to lighten up, skies are going to clear out nicely, and we'll drop to about 43 degrees. Thursday brings beautiful sunny weather and warmer temperatures near 71. The Thursday night changes are on the way. Clouds increase with a 50% chance of showers developing between 1 and 4 a.m., possibly mixing with some heavy thunderstorms after 4. We'll have a low around 52 degrees, and that is your LaSalle County weather forecast for the remainder of your Wednesday.

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0: Frankie Valli and My Eyes Adored You. All right, it's time for our calendar countdown. We've got two more days until Armed Forces Day, 12 days until Memorial Day, and 32 days until Flag Day. We've got Fleetwood Mac and much more coming up.
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0: Righteous Brothers and Unchained Melody. Good afternoon. Let's see who's celebrating birthdays today. Buck Taylor, he was on Gunsmoke, and he turns 88 today. Actor Harvey Keitel is 87. Stevie Wonder is 76 today. Leslie Winston, he was on The Waltons, and he is 70 today. Singer Darius Rucker is 60. And born on this day in 1941, Richie Valens. If today is your day, on behalf of all of us here, we wish you a very happy birthday.
1: 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We'll have a Marquette Minute with Mindy McConaughey for Marquette Academy just after 8:30. Then around 10 to 9, we'll talk about the Reddick Public Library with the Executive Director, Laura Youngstrom. After 9 o'clock, musician Chris Vellillo with us. We'll talk about the music that he put together for the upcoming Hossack documentary to benefit the Ottawa Historical and Scouting Heritage Museum and an upcoming concert that Chris will be performing in Ottawa at the Abbey next month. Also after 10, we'll check in with the Illinois River Valley chapter of the American Red Cross. We'll take a look at the blood draw calendar and see what premiums might be being offered here during the month of May. I'm Jay Lesore. 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

0: high, sweet Lord. Good afternoon. Today is May 13th. Let's go back in time and see what happened on this day. In 1940, Winston Churchill says, "I have nothing to offer but blood, toil, tears, and sweat." That was his first speech as Prime Minister to the British House of Commons. That happened on this day, 86 years ago.
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1: Here is your LaSalle County weather forecast for the remainder of your Wednesday and a quick look through Thursday night. Tonight, winds are going to lighten up, skies are going to clear out nicely, and we'll drop to about 43 degrees. Thursday brings beautiful sunny weather and warmer temperatures near 71, but Thursday night changes are on the way. Clouds increase with a 50% chance of showers developing between 1 and 4 a.m., possibly mixing with some heavy thunderstorms after 4. We'll have a low around 52 degrees, and that is your LaSalle County weather forecast for the remainder of your Wednesday.

This is a classic, and it was inspired by a classic car. Actress and singer Della Reese wanted to buy her drummer, Calvin Shields, a new Lincoln for his birthday. When Calvin heard this, he said he didn't want a Lincoln.

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0: Britton Wood and Give Me a Little Sign. Good afternoon. Today is May 13th. Let's go back in time and see what happened on this day in music. The Supremes scored their 10th number one single with The Happening. It was the last single to be released as The Supremes. From then on, they were known as Diana Ross and The Supremes. That happened on this day, 59 years ago.
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0: 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There were no winners with the Powerball drawing Monday night, so the estimated jackpot is now up to $69 million, and the next drawing happens tonight. Remember, your odds of winning improve when you try, and somebody's got to win. Why not you?
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1: NBC News Radio. I'm Chris Caraggio. Former South Carolina lawyer Alex Murdaugh is having his murder convictions overturned. In a 5-0 vote, the South Carolina Supreme Court granted Murdaugh a new trial today. The justices said a county clerk improperly influenced the jury in Murdaugh's original trial. He was convicted in the killings of his wife and son in March of 2023. The case has been the subject of books, podcasts, and documentaries. President Trump is in Beijing, where he's set to hold high-stakes talks with Chinese leader Xi Jinping. NBC's Janice Mackey Frayer reports the president and his delegation arrived this morning.
2: The two-day visit will include face-to-face meetings, a ceremony at the Great Hall of the People, a tour of the Temple of Heaven, a state banquet. These are all special measures that aren't extended to all visiting heads of state. But there's unlikely to be any grand deal or reset announced.
1: Trump's visit comes as the war in Iran continues, and that's significant because China is Iran's biggest trading partner. Iran's top negotiator said the U.S. will have to accept his country's peace plan or else American taxpayers will pay the price. Health officials in 16 states are now reporting potential hantavirus exposures linked to a Dutch cruise ship where a deadly outbreak occurred. NBC's Maggie Vespa has more.
3: Health officials say most of the cases involve people who left the ship before the outbreak was identified or others who traveled with exposed passengers. They add all are asymptomatic and isolating at home.
1: More than a dozen Americans evacuated from the MV Hondius are under observation at the National Quarantine Unit at University of Nebraska Medical Center, where two others are in Atlanta. One of those patients, who had been showing minor symptoms, has now tested negative for hantavirus. A massive weather pattern is gripping several parts of the country today. The system is slamming a corridor stretching from Montana to Salt Lake City with rain. NOAA's Storm Prediction Center has issued a level 2 out of 5 risk of severe thunderstorms for much of the area. I'm Chris Caraggio, NBC News Radio. President Trump says he's not thinking about Americans' financial situations even a little bit during negotiations with Iran. He spoke to reporters yesterday before heading to China and was asked about how the cost of the Iran war was affecting Americans' financial situation. Trump said, "I don't think about it," adding that he only thinks about one thing: we cannot let Iran have a nuclear weapon. His comments come as AAA puts the national average for a gallon of regular gas at just over $4.50. Two giants in the tech industry are reportedly working together on plans to place data centers in space. Rory O'Neill reports.
4: Together, Google and SpaceX are interested in putting AI data centers into orbit, but the Wall Street Journal reports it's not a done deal yet. It's also unclear if the idea is profitable. Space may be the only option for data centers, however, as a new Gallup survey finds 48% of Americans strongly oppose having one built in their area. Word of the talks between the two companies comes as SpaceX prepares for its IPO later this year.
1: Former NBA player Jason Collins has died at the age of 47 after battling brain cancer. More now from Mark Mayfield.
5: Collins' family announced on Tuesday that he died peacefully at home surrounded by relatives after recently suffering a recurrence of stage 4 glioblastoma. Collins became the first openly gay athlete to play in one of America's four major professional sports leagues after coming out in a 2013 Sports Illustrated story. A former center retired in 2014.
1: Authorities in Los Angeles are investigating the death of Memphis Grizzlies forward Brandon Clark. The 29-year-old was found dead in his San Fernando Valley home shortly after 5 o'clock Monday afternoon. KNBC-TV reports drug paraphernalia was found in the home, and the incident is being investigated as a possible overdose. An autopsy will be performed to determine the cause and manner of death. Clark was a 7-year NBA veteran. He was recently arrested in Arkansas on suspicion of speeding and possession of a controlled substance. I'm Chris Caraggio, NBC News Radio.
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13: I'm Jim Miller in the WCMY newsroom. Police releasing details about 42-year-old Anthony Rodriguez, who was jailed on multiple charges, including aggravated unlawful restraint and domestic battery. Rodriguez seen in a wheelchair with visible bruising when hospitalized before being transferred to jail. He's not related to the young boy killed in the incident, but was in a relationship with the child's mother. The investigation into this incident continues. An accused double murder suspect from Sheridan remains without a trial date as 46-year-old Ron Martin appeared in court late last week, receiving a status hearing set for July 10. He remains in custody at the LaSalle County Jail. He's accused of fatally shooting 42-year-old Sidney Schultz of Sheridan and 31-year-old Melissa Vismond of Ottawa July 17 at a rural Sheridan home. 35-year-old Streeter man Derek Hill recently pled guilty in LaSalle County Circuit Court to attempted armed robbery with a firearm. He is scheduled to be sentenced on July 16. Emergency responders dispatched to a motorcycle crash outside Earlville after a heavily damaged bike discovered in a ditch. Mendota EMS responding to North 46th Road and East 7th Road had followed reports of that crash. The driver not found at the scene. Minutes later, crew from Earlville called to a residence on North 46th Road to evaluate a man suffering injuries reportedly connected to the earlier crash. Police are investigating. LaSalle County first responders summoned an air ambulance. It follows a single car rollover crash in southeastern LaSalle County on Tuesday. Members of Allen Township Fire dispatched to the area of North 13th Street and East 25th Roads near Ransom for reports of the crash. As they got there, they requested a life flight helicopter. Members of UAW Local 904 began a strike at HCC Incorporated in Mendota after rejecting two contract proposals from the company. Striking workers with the United Automobile, Aerospace, and Agricultural Implements Workers of America picketing a rotating four-hour shift outside the plant. City of Ottawa announcing an electronics recycling event in collaboration with Midwest Computer Recycling Saturday, June 6, 9 a.m. to noon, taking place in the parking lot at 814 Columbus Street in downtown Ottawa. Illinois facing a significant shortage of skilled workers in manufacturing, healthcare, engineering, and technology. Dr. Tracy Morris, president of Illinois Valley Community College, points out that many residents, especially in rural areas, lack affordable pathways to a four-year degree that fits their commitments. The college seeks the authority to offer select bachelor's degrees in line with local labor market needs. I'm Joe Miller in the WCMY Newsroom.
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15: 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Edwin Pitstick, 89 of Ottawa, entered eternal life on May 1st. A visitation for Ed Pitstick will be held from 3 p.m. until 6 p.m. at the Ottawa Funeral Home. Mass of Christian burial will be held on Thursday, May 21st, at 10:30 a.m. at St. Columba Catholic Church. Burial will follow at St. Columba Cemetery. Mary Beth Farrell, 47 of Ottawa, passed away after her battle with cancer at Rush Hospital in Chicago. A visitation for Mary Beth Farrell will be held from 4 to 7 p.m. on Thursday, May 14th. Funeral services will be held at noon now on Friday, May 15th at the Mueller Funeral Home in Ottawa. An additional visitation will be held on Friday, 1 hour prior to the services at the funeral home. Burial will follow the services at St. Columba Cemetery in Ottawa. Sharon Sauger, 84 of Ottawa, passed away on Saturday, May 9th at OSF St. Francis Medical Center in Peoria. A visitation for Sharon Sagar will be held on Friday, May 15th, from 4 until 6 p.m. at the Ottawa Funeral Home. A funeral ceremony will follow at 6 p.m. Cremation rites will follow, and burial will be at St. Columbus Cemetery at a later date. Gary Osepek, 80 of Ottawa, passed away peacefully on Monday afternoon, May 4th, at home under the loving care of his family. A celebration of life for Gary will take place at a later date at the gravesite at Oakwood Memorial Park, where Gary will be laid to rest. Ottawa Funeral Home has assisted the family. You can find these full obituaries on our website at 1430WCMY.com. Click on the obituaries tab. 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

0: Anthony Couch was 2-for-3 with a home run and 4 RBIs. Rocky Hajduk was 1-for-1 with a home run and 3 RBIs. And girls soccer from yesterday was Ottawa and Plano. At Plano, the Pirates led the host Reapers 5-0 at halftime and improved to 15-4 on the season. Chloe Carmona netted 4 goals for Ottawa, while Taylor Barnett added a pair of goals and Allison Power a single goal. Georgia Kirkpatrick recorded 3 assists, while Lainey Allen and Power each added a helper. Going on today for the Ottawa Pirates, boys varsity baseball will be at home taking on Rochelle at 4:30. Girls varsity softball is away at Geneseo, and boys varsity tennis is at home. That's a 4:30 start taking on Streeter. In pro sports, the Chicago White Sox extended their winning streak after topping the Royals 6-5 in Chicago. Chase Meindroth went deep with a 3-run blast, while Drew Romo and Derek Hill each slugged a solo shot. Chicago has now won 3 straight. The Southsiders are in second place in the AL Central at 20-21. They'll send Noah Schultz to the mound against Kansas City tonight. We'll have a 6 p.m. pregame and a 6:40 first pitch right here on your official White Sox station, WCMY. The Chicago Cubs are on a 3-game losing streak following that 5-2 loss to the Atlanta Braves at Truist Park. The Northsiders allowed 4 runs in the bottom of the 5th and trailed the rest of the way. Alex Bregman homered in the losing effort, while Colin Raya was charged with his 2nd loss after surrendering 5 runs on 7 hits in 4 1/3 frames. The Cubs remain in first place, though, in the NL Central at 27-15. They'll take on Atlanta again tonight. And some of NBA's future stars are in Chicago this week. The draft combine is taking place at Wintrust Arena. The Bulls scouts will be in attendance, considering they'll have a 4th overall pick in next month's draft. The top prospects are Kansas's Darren Peterson, Duke's Cameron Boozer, and North Carolina's Caleb Wilson. The Chicago Sky will try to stay undefeated when they visit the Golden State Valkyries at Chase Center tonight. The Sky are 1-0 after opening the season with a 98-83 win on the road over Portland on Saturday. Tonight's tip-off is at 9 p.m. And the Bears are welcoming 4 new players to their roster shortly after the rookie minicamp ended. The team signed receivers Scotty Miller and Kyron Hudson, as well as linebackers Wayne Matthews II and John Radigan. In other Bears-related news, rookie Squirrel White retired only 4 days after signing with the team as an undrafted free agent who reportedly left practice early on Saturday. And in collegiate sports, the Notre Dame football team is bolstering its 2027 recruiting class. 5-star offensive lineman Uluwasimilo Riobobola committed to the Fighting Irish program yesterday. The New Jersey native is ranked as the 3rd best offensive lineman from the class of 2027. He chose Notre Dame over Miami, Texas A&M, and LSU. And that is your Wednesday sports report.
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0: Here is your LaSalle County weather forecast for the remainder of your Wednesday and a quick look through Thursday night. Tonight, winds are going to lighten up, skies are going to clear out nicely, and we'll drop to about 43 degrees. Thursday brings beautiful sunny weather and warmer temperatures near 71. The Thursday night changes are on the way. Clouds increase with a 50% chance of showers developing between 1 and 4 a.m., possibly mixing with some heavy thunderstorms after 4. We'll have a low around 52 degrees, and that is your LaSalle County weather forecast for the remainder of your Wednesday.
4: Corn was mostly higher Wednesday. Soybeans, cattle, and hogs were up. I'm John Perkins with a Brownfield Market Update. When it comes to short-stature corn, all started with Stein. For decades, they've been focused on unique hybrids that deliver top yields. Stein invented short-stature corn, then they perfected it. Stein has yield. Soybeans were up modestly, and corn was mostly modestly higher as they both watch U.S. planning. July beans were up 2 1/4 at 12.29. August was 1 3/4 higher at 12.23 1/2. July corn was up 3/4 at 480 3/4. September was 1 higher at 487 1/4. Live and feeder cattle were sharply higher on technical buying, watching the direct markets. June live was up 5.10 at 252.80. August was 5.40 higher at 246.47. August feeders were up 437.

0: at $360.92. And oversold, June hogs were up $245 at $100.87. July was up $292 at $105.87. Now here's Megan Grebner with your full look at cash livestock. Megan?
1: Thanks, John. There's been some scattered light direct cash cattle trade developed so far this week. Live deals in the south have been at $260, $3 higher than the previous week's business. Dress deals at $400, which is $2 to $3 lower than the prior week's weighted averages. Because those trade volumes are light, those prices may not set the tone for the rest of the week, and more business is still expected. Estimated cattle slaughter was 108,000 head, even on the weekend, down more than 12,000 on the year. The cash hog market has been unsurprisingly inconsistent this week. Processors appear to be more aggressive in their procurement efforts. Supplies of market-ready hogs are ample, and that means demand is crucial. There have been some bright spots when it comes to global demand for U.S. pork, but there are still lingering long-term concerns. The official kickoff to the summer grilling season is just around the corner, which could help boost domestic demand. Estimated hog slaughter was 484,000 head, up 7,000 on the week and up more than 1,000 on the year. With John Perkins, I'm Megan Grebner for Brownfield.
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It was the Turtles who made it a number one hit in 1967.

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0: The Temptations and Just My Imagination. We've got food news, actually fast food news. White Castle plans on installing 1,000 burger vending machines. And fans are hoping Los Angeles gets one. I hope we get one. Wendy's is launching a spicy jalapeno menu featuring a burger loaded with beef, ranch, jalapenos, and American cheese. 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McDonald's is adding Stranger Things 85-themed toys to Happy Meals. And Burger King is celebrating the Mandalorian and Grogu with a barbecue bacon burger. 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I'm hungry. We've got the Beatles and much more coming up.
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3: 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We'll have a Marquette Minute with Mindy McConaughey from Marquette Academy just after 8:30. At around 10 to 9, we'll talk about the Reddick Public Library with the Executive Director, Laura Youngstrom. After 9 o'clock, musician Chris Vellillo with us. We'll talk about the music that he put together for the upcoming Hossack documentary to benefit the Ottawa Historical and Scouting Heritage Museum, and an upcoming concert that Chris will be performing in Ottawa at the Abbey next month. Also after 10, we'll check in with the Illinois River Valley chapter of the American Red Cross. We'll take a look at the blood draw calendar and see what premiums might be being offered here during the month of May. I'm Jay Lesore. 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

0: Three Dog Night and one. Good afternoon. Here's your fun fact for your Wednesday, and to show you how far medical science has come. In the 1830s, ketchup was sold as medicine to cure stomach illnesses. We've got Boston, Tommy Rowe, and much more coming up.
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5: Here is your LaSalle County weather forecast for the remainder of your Wednesday and a quick look through Thursday night. Tonight, winds are going to lighten up, skies are going to clear out nicely, and we'll drop to about 43 degrees. Thursday brings beautiful sunny weather and warmer temperatures near 71. The Thursday night changes are on the way. Clouds increase with a 50% chance of showers developing between 1 and 4 a.m., possibly mixing with some heavy thunderstorms after 4. We'll have a low around 52 degrees, and that is your LaSalle County weather forecast for the remainder of your Wednesday.

This is a song about a man who finds the woman of his dreams, but he's married and unavailable. All he can do is think about what might have been. It was the biggest hit for Lobo in 1979.

0: The Eagles and Best of My Love. Let's see what's on the calendar tomorrow. It's going to be Bond with Your Dog Day, which we do every day, but that's fine. Also, Dance Like a Chicken Day and National Buttermilk Biscuit Day. That does sound yummy. Tomorrow's going to be another great day.
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0: Springfield, and for what it's worth, let's see who's celebrating birthdays today. Buck Taylor, he was on Gunsmoke, and he turns 88. Actor Harvey Keitel is 87. Stevie Wonder is 76. Actor Leslie Winston, he was on The Waltons, he turns 70. Darius Rucker from Hootie and the Blowfish fame and a pretty prominent country artist, he is 60 today. And born on this day in 1922, Bay Arthur. If today is your day, on behalf of all of us here, we wish you a very happy birthday.
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0: yeah. James Taylor and You've Got a Friend. Good afternoon. Today is May 13th. Let's go back in time and see what happened on this day. In 1767, Wolfgang Amadeus Mozart's first opera. He wrote it when he was 11 years old, and it premieres in Salzburg on this day, 259 years ago.
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